0: not have an opportunity to participate in any of the primary races.
1: That's a big deal in Wyoming. Here, the small majority Republican voter base makes some of its biggest decisions in the primary. On August 18, unaffiliated voters who live in the town of Jackson will have one vote to cast. That's for the nonpartisan town council race. And those in the county won't even have a ballot. Wyoming is a closed primary state. Jerger says that new state laws mean we're going into the primary a little blind.
0: So we're being asked to declare a party affiliation before we'll know the full slate of candidates.
1: All changes in voter registration can be made in person with ID at the county clerk's office. Some Wyoming lawmakers have been seeking to tighten proof of citizenship requirements to access public assistance. But recent data from Wyoming's Economic Analysis Division show that few immigrants choose to apply for such services. For instance, while 5.2% of local Wyomingites use SNAP benefits, only 2.8% of immigrants do. Same goes for those relying on cash assistance. Less than 1% of immigrants use it compared to 2% of locals. Wyoming Chief Economist Wenlin Liu says on top of that, Wyoming has the fourth lowest immigrant population in the country. And since Trump's immigration crackdown, those numbers are dropping here and across the U.S. But it's not just a decline in foreign birth. Wyoming is dying faster and having fewer babies and competing with other states for newcomers. In less than 5 years, he says, we'll see zero domestic population increase.
2: If there is zero international migrants, that means U.S. population decline, which is not a surprise. Right now, Russia, Ukraine, some Germany, Italy, some Asian country already total population declining for some years. Worldwide, fertility rate continue to decline.
1: Liu says even so, for the U.S. to grow, any population increase will have to come from international migrants. For KHOL News, I'm Sophia Boyd-Fliegel.
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1: Cumbia Sonidera, Cumbias Rebajadas, El Gallo Moro.
0: Y Remolinos back in there as well.
2: Are you still speaking Spanish?
1: No.
2: No.
0: Si.
2: Si.
0: Yeah. But we heard you're a French kind of guy.
2: Oui, oui.
1: Which is the opposite side.
0: Which works out because Cinco de Mayo
1: is today.
0: Is today, but a little history for you. With Herb Alpert in the background, how perfect. 1862, Napoleon III saw America tearing itself apart in civil war and made his move. He sent the French army, that's Rook here,
2: I'm not French, to be clear.
0: I know.
1: Well, not that there's anything.
0: It's a joke. Can you take one of the cheese steaks?
2: You know, that's not very funny.
0: So France attacked Mexico and they wanted to establish an empire on America's southern border. Right in the middle of the American Civil War. And the stakes for America were high. Confederate diplomats were meeting with Napoleon. And if France were to take Mexico quickly and then support the Confederacy, the Union would be facing a nightmare scenario. So the French forces outside of Puebla, Mexico, on May 5th.
1: Just down south there in Mexico.
0: Yep, south of Mexico City.
1: Further than you think.
0: The French forces were elite. They were veterans of Crimea and Algeria, equipped with rifled weapons.
2: And that was a new thing at the time, rifled weapons. I mean, that's tough.
0: Experienced generals, they expected a quick win. On the other hand, Mexican defenders had circa 5,000 men armed largely with leftover muskets. And the Mexicans won. So there you go. This victory wouldn't win the war in Mexico, but this battle denied France a quick victory. So in California, shortly after, the Mexican-American communities were celebrating, carrying the U.S. and Mexican flags side by side. Does that line up with your account there, Paul?
1: Yeah, pretty close. Yeah, it was about estimated number of 2,000 to 5,000 Mexican soldiers defeated a French army of roughly 6,000. And as DJP described, those were well-equipped soldiers, so pretty big victory.
0: Yeah, indeed. Upset.
1: Indeed.
2: Yep, and here at KHOL, we like to cite our sources.
1: Yep.
0: Well, mine's MapTap.
1: And this is straight from the history channel.
2: The history book.
1: History.com.
0: Great. There you have it. Well, let's get back into the music. Next break, we're going to be doing Word of the Day. So stay tuned for that. And if you want to be a part of the show, still got some time. 307-733-5465. That's 307-733-KHOL. Paul's pick up next.
1: Yep, a little non-Cinco set here for you. But every set could be a Cinco set.
0: That's just fun to say, Cinco set.
1: It is.
2: Cinco set.
1: It's pretty good.
2: You know, this actually marks my 3-year anniversary at the station. Thank you.
1: Today,
2: the 5th of May.
0: And it marks 3 years since I've known Rook.
2: Is that true?
0: Yeah.
2: Just about, yeah.
0: Maybe, you started coaching and you were like, oh, I just started a new job too.
2: Yeah. That's right, I started coaching before I got this job. Just right before, yeah. Wow.
0: Fly trap. Steel trap.
1: Fly trap. It's a sticky trap.
2: Sticky mind.
1: Sticky mind. A fly trap. Yeah.
0: And steel? Same thing, kind of? Or?
2: Well,
1: pretty good.
2: I think you're thinking of a mouse trap, like one of those sticky mouse pads.
0: Yeah.
2: Neither of them is a fly trap.
0: I'm not thinking of that at all.
1: Well, we're going to dive into some more of the grassy variety here real quick. Here's a little Jerry and David. That's Garcia and Grisman. right here on the Fondue. Keep it locked.

0: Es no pares hasta tener lo suficiente.
1: Well. You're listening to the fondue, dipping your ears in this fire. This cheese is delicious. That right there was a little sort of grassier, country-ish set for you. I don't know what you want to call it. That was the Texas Gentleman again off that same Texas Jelly album. That one was Gone featuring Paul Coffin. Check out that Texas Jelly. It's pretty good. Way Down Wanderers before that.

0: This is a test of the emergency alert system. If this had been an actual emergency, official messages would have followed the alert tone. This concludes this test of the emergency alert system.
1: To our next segment here, it's second hour, and it is time for Word of the Day here on the Fondue, vinyl style.
2: Vinyl style. Yeah, you just got to kind of go backwards a couple times on that. You know what I mean? It's the word.
1: It's the word of the day.
2: It's the word. It's the word. What do you say?
1: What do you say? Okay. Word of the day here on the Fondue.
2: Yeah, yeah.
1: May 5th. Hey.
2: Hey, word of the day.
1: Hey, word of the day fan out there.
3: Yeah. Wow, we have a live, audience.
2: Live audience right now.
1: Here we go. He's looking at, he's got his pen and paper out. He's taking notes.
3: He's looking at me because he needs to move a couch.
1: Okay. Oh. A sofa.
2: Well, this is word of the day.
1: All right, part of the speech, verb. Part of the speech, verb. Part of speech.
3: Everything up in that fly trap.
1: Part of speech, verb. Verb is the word. Origin Latin, early 17th century. The word is... I've been practicing this one. Inspicate. Inspicate. Inspicit.
3: Inspecific.
1: Inspicit. I think. Or inspicit.
3: I mean, I don't even know. I could look that up.
2: Okay, come on.
1: All right. Okay. Definition: to thicken or congeal or to increase in density. Examples. Not yet. Examples of inspicit. In a sentence, attempts to inspicit the cake batter led to it becoming far too thick. I'm not sure what material inspicits honey to make it so thick, but I like it.
4: Inspicate.
1: Inspicate. I was right first. There we go. When cooking, there are many ways to thicken a batter or dough. Can you name one?
4: Inspissation. Inspicate.
3: Flour.
1: Or cornstarch.
4: Inspicate.
1: Inspicit commonly refers to thickening by... evaporation. Right? Going back on the vinyl here. This is manual labor here.
2: This is what goes on behind the scenes, folks.
1: Did you know materials like honey and syrup can... inspissated, can be inspissated. And curiously, because they are thick on their own, they can also... be used to inspissate something else.
2: Inspissate.
1: Yeah.
3: Inspissate.
2: Inspissate. Inspissate.
1: Inspissate.
3: Can you use it in the reins sentence? Again?
4: Inspissate.
1: I already used it in two sentences.
3: I'm asking Paul.
1: Oh. You're giving Paul the... So what about just...
5: Inspissate.
1: Inspissate.
5: Inspissate.
1: All right, anything else to say, Paul? Or?
2: Yeah. the chef had to inspissate the sauce to ensure that the sauce was...
1: to his liking.
3: Incipated?
2: Yeah.
1: That's good. That's good.
3: Is that real? Incipated? Make sure the sauce was incipated?
2: No.
1: Inspissation. No. It's inspissation.
3: Inspissation.
2: Yeah. And in that case, the chef would have been the...
4: Inspissator.
2: Inspissator.
1: That's a good one.
2: Yeah.
1: So there you have it. Word of the day here on the Fondue.
2: Oh, what do you do at the restaurant? Well, I'm just the line cook inspissator.
3: I'm the head inspissator.
2: Head inspissator. Oh, jeez.
3: Thanks for having me on.
1: Yeah. Nice. Good luck with that couch.
2: Good luck with that couch.
3: Yeah, it's going to be really heavy. I hope the cushions aren't inspissated.
1: With dust.
3: With dust.
1: I don't know if that really works, but we'll give it to you. And that's Rook signing off. Bro,
2: lift,
1: we got
2: lift with the knees. Lift with the knees.
1: We got time for a handful more.
2: Handful more.
1: What do you think, Paul?
2: I think.
1: Cinco?
2: I think we can dive. Maybe we'll come back to.
1: What?
2: We could go either way. Either way here.
1: Well, I got one.
2: Okay.
1: It's from Magneto.
2: Okay.
1: It's called Vuela Vuela. Keep it locked, 89.1 KHOL.

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1: Thanks for tuning into the fondue, dipping your ears in this fire. This cheese is delicious.
0: Just heard Luis Miguel with Isabel.
1: And look at the, over to Leo Petrichor
0: with Darda. Darda.
1: He's playing in Puebla coming up soon.
0: And start off with Magneto, Vuela, Vuela, which means voyage, voyage.
1: Thank you.
0: See.
1: Well, we got

0: 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But yeah.
1: Ethernet?
0: Ew. Yeah, LTE. I don't know. Anyway, enough about that.
1: Well, I hope you have a wonderful Tuesday evening, if you're celebrating. And if you're just hanging at home or getting home or headed to work, maybe, have a great Tuesday. And we will see you next week.
0: We'll see you.
1: Yeah. And you will hear us. Keep it locked. 89.1 KHOL.

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2: This is National Native News. I'm Jill Freitas. Indigenous activists are reacting to news that President Donald Trump recently issued a presidential border crossing permit for the Bridger Pipeline in north central Montana. Yellowstone Public Radio's Kayla DeRoche reports.
3: The Bridger Pipeline would start in Phillips County, Montana, at the Canadian border, and carry Alberta oil sands down through eastern Montana. Fort Peck Assiniboine tribal member and Wolf Point City Councilman Lance Forstar says he fought for years against the Keystone XL pipeline.
4: This was all kind of new to me. I was hoping that it wasn't real and that this was just a rumor.
3: Indigenous activists and environmental groups have been rallying around the public comment period for the Bridger Pipeline's environmental analysis. Forstar says he's disappointed by the presidential approval, but not surprised.
4: That sinking feeling didn't happen this time.
3: The pipeline still needs several permits to go ahead. In Billings, I'm Kayla DeRoche.
2: The Norton Sound community of Shaktulik said their goodbyes to Kelly Hunt at a memorial service this Saturday. She was the 19-year-old whose remains were found in a ravine in Spinard 2 weeks ago, following her disappearance in January. Friends and family gathered in the school gym for a simple but emotional service, with arms held open and voices raised in song.

0: Prayers to bring Kelly Hunt home were finally answered, though not in the way the community had hoped. She was last seen visiting friends in Anchorage on her way to attend the Alaska Christian College in Anchorage. During the service, the lingering question of what happened to Hunt was set aside to grieve and remember her as a young person who was so full of life and potential, qualities that Linda Bacolic says she cherishes. In her more than two decades as a teacher in Shaktulik, she remembers Hunt as one of the community's most promising students.
1: She was always positive and willing to jump in and help no matter where. She was very diligent in school. She always had a smile on her face.
0: Bacolic says everyone at the school encouraged Hunt to go to college. The community even raised money to help her with her expenses because they were proud of how she had overcome so many challenges at an early age. Anchorage police continue to investigate her case with no word yet on how she died. No suspects have been arrested. This story was provided by KMBA's Rhonda McBride. The ocelot is seldom seen in the Southwest anymore. Few animals from the wild spotted cat species still roam between the borderlands of northern Mexico and southern Arizona. But as KJZZ's Gabriel Pietrasio reports, a group of tribal youth with ties to this now endangered creature has bestowed one with an indigenous name.
2: Tucson High School first year Isaac Valencia was among nearly three dozen AFAM students, part of the Voices of Our Youth program, working with a tribal linguist. Then, a couple hundred ballots were cast to decide a fitting moniker through a recent online vote.
3: When I came up with the name, I named it an Autumn. Himda means traveler, like he has an untold story.
2: Hindom was first spotted in the Atascosa Highlands in 2024. More sightings of the same feline soon followed in the Whetstone, Patagonia, and Santa Rita mountain ranges. The nonprofit Center for Biological Diversity shared insights about ocelots and their fragile habitat with this group of students. For 14-year-old Valencia, who is from the San Javier district of the Fanaofam Nation, Hindom's survival is inspiring.
3: It makes me real proud.
2: And naming the rare cat means so much more. For National Native News, I'm Gabriel Pietrasio.
0: And I'm Jill Freitas.
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My name is Victor Ragamuffin. Playing reggae music most Tuesdays, 7 till 9, here in Jackson Hole, Wyoming. Started the program tonight with Andrew Tosh. Of course, the son of Peter Tosh. He passed through Victor, Idaho in the 90s. Played at the West Side Yard. What was it called? Actually, it was called the Timberline before the West Side Yard. Back in the 90s when Mark and Lisa ran the bar. I think it was owned by the Owen family back then. Andrew Tosh from 1988. The track is called Rat Trap. It's the dub version of Too Much Rat. The album is called The Original Man. We've got Delroy Wilson lined up next. We are Jackson Hole Community Radio, KHOL, supported by listeners like you.

Day, released by Suga last year. She spells her name S-H-U-G-A. If you want to look for more music by Suga, we heard from Third World and Try Child Love before that. 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We want to remind all our listeners that the fourth annual Silent Disco is happening Friday, June 19th, but you can buy your advanced tickets starting today. 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That's Friday, June 19th, 8 p.m. till 12 a.m. right here at the Center for the Arts. Up next is Dre Island and Popcorn. This one's called We Pray.

This one's called Late at Night. It's by Protégé and featuring Lila Aiki. It was released in 2022. And Protégé will be passing through the Mangy Moose 1 week from Friday, May 15th. Ninja Man Ja Cure and Popcon Zamunda and Dre Island before that. Here's another one from Protégé, this one featuring Chronix. It's called Who Knows. 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

You're listening to The Answer Rhythm. This one's coming from the Penthouse All-Stars. It's released in 2008. Tifa, Can't Cancel Me, before that, coming from last year. Tifa's real name is Latifah Brown. And from 2013, we heard Vybz Kartel, Fall in Love. That one's from the 47th Floor Rhythm. And Layden with his big hit from 09, Time to Shine. You're listening to Pentecost Sound on KHOL. Got another hour to go. And that's when DJ Peanut Butter comes in with the mixed jam. Johnny Peanut Butter. Been away for a couple weeks. Looking forward to see Johnny Peanut Butter again at 9 o'clock tonight. Gonna move into the vinyl oldies next hour. Stay tuned. We are volunteer driven, listener supported. 89.1 KHOL.

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Turn up the volume. You're listening to The Tings and Time Rhythm, coming from a B-side 7-inch single from Techniques Records. It's the kind of pinkish, reddish Techniques label. And on the previous 7-inch singles, we heard from Taurus Riley and Papa Michigan, the modern version of Diseases. And what do we have? Tony Tough and Rita Marley teaming up on their version of Bob Marley's Is This Love? Heard Trouble Again. Trouble Again from King Jammy's label, featuring King Kong. And we heard the Rocking Time version, as well as Coolant with his track Keep the Faith. That one's coming from 71 Records, produced by Morgan Heritage. We've got more vinyls right up till the 9 o'clock hour. Stay tuned. 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

0: It's a super group called Lust. And that makes up Lukey D, Thriller U, Singing Melody, and Tony Curtis. When they're all together, they use the acronym Lust. And that one's called Touch Me on the Holiday Rhythm, Holiday Inn Rhythm, coming from Joe Frazier label. Produced by the late Lloyd Campbell. And from the Midnight Rock label, we heard from Sugar Minot, Dance Hall, We Day, Rocky Gibbs, Death Wish by Robert French. And on another Joe Gibbs label is Cornell Campbell's Rope In. We heard the modern version of Diseases, Michigan, and Taurus Riley. And that brought us into the previous set. You're listening to Pentecost Sound on KHOL. I want to remind everybody once again that tickets are on sale for KHOL's fourth annual Silent Disco. And that also celebrates, I think, our 17th year on air. That's how we party for our anniversary, Silent Disco. It is June 19th, 8 p.m. till 12 a.m. at the Center. Tickets went on sale today, $20 in advance, $25 at the door.
1: Yeah, man, this is Peter Morgan from Morgan Heritage, and right now you're locked into the sounds of DJ Victor Ragamuffin on Pentecost Sound on Cool 89.1, KHOL 89.1, right here in Jackson, Wyoming. Blaze it up!

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0: Good evening, Jackson Hole. This is Johnny Peanut Butter. You're listening to Mixed Jam on KHOL. I've been gone for the past, well, I wasn't gone 4 weeks, but I was gone four shows. Anyway, so it was my first show in 4 weeks. Anyway, long time. I was out in Oregon, on the Oregon coast. I got a home out there, and I was painting the entire interior. And let me tell you something, profound respect, new respect for people who paint for a living. It's hard work. But I like the end result, so that's a good thing. And while I was out there, I listened to a lot of music. And one of the things I did was listen to a lot of my playlists that I've played here on KHOL. And if you ever want to check them out, they're on Spotify. I don't know if I'm supposed to say this, but they're on Spotify. My username is DWHUCKEL. That's DW Huckle. That's who I am. They're all public playlists. I listened to about 50 of them, over 50 of them. And I listened to some of them multiple times. So I listened to a lot of music. I mean, each one is almost 2 hours. So but it was fantastic. While I was there, though, being able to revisit a lot of music, it gave me an idea for a new playlist, because I try not to play a lot of tracks more than once. I do it, but not a lot. And so tonight's playlist is pretty much all tracks I've played before, mostly within the past year and a half. I mean, I've only been doing this, I think, coming up on 3 years. 3 years this month, I think. So there you go. That first track you heard was from one of my favorite DJs who I found while listening or by doing the work here at KHOL. Is DJ EJ. Spelled kind of funny, but that's who that is. And that track's called Juanita Bonita. That's a new one of his, so pretty excited about that. But then we're going to go back a little bit with one of my favorites that even got me started in all this. This is from Launter Loop with DJ EJ. This next one's called Le Fleur de l'Age. 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
1: Mais ça m'est tué d'en heureux.
2: Oui.
1: Vraiment?
2: Mais oui! La réalité, quelle qu'elle soit, est bien plus belle que les illusions.

That was Hard Candy with the track Loose Ends. Before that, Meister Lamp with Dan Takba. This next one's from Moderator called Harlem River. 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

0: Defunded, not defeated. 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
2: If we build something at this site, whether it's 150 units or 250 or whatever it's going to be, there's going to be more traffic. And the fundamental public policy question there is, how much more traffic are we willing to accept for how much more housing?
3: That was Town Councilor Jonathan Schechter talking about how dense, affordable housing replacing the Virginian RV park could change the way people commute in town. This is KHOL Jackson.
4: All righty. PSA for y'all. I'm just getting back into the studio. If you haven't been listening, it's been a long time, like 4 weeks. So this is what I got. KHOL's fourth annual Silent Disco, Friday, June 19th, 8 p.m. to 12 a.m. And let's see, it's going to be featuring Vale, San Danford, DJ Cran, Cam Rude, Case of Jane, and Dijon. 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All current and former volunteers can attend for free. More to be announced soon. Alrighty, before the break, we heard Ghetto in Paradise from Guts. And before that, Same Old Thing from Cognitive. This next one's from Slackwax called Flying High. I'm Johnny Peanut Butter. This is Mixed Jam, and you're listening to KHOL Jackson.

but no.

That was Protasov with Liquid Season. Before that, you heard a song for you from Marbert Rossell. This next one is a boob remix of an Alice Russell tune called Hurry On Now. You're listening to KHOL Jackson.

That was La Californie from Solance. Before that, the track Ain't No Sunshine from Poldor. I think we got time for one more before the top of the hour break. This next one's called Memories from Proletar. 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

host Ethan Oxman has been booking, producing, and presenting concerts in the Tetons for years. 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

that was rooted from restless leg syndrome. Before that, you heard Coffee Cup from Boztown with Galt McDermott. This next one's called Bluebird from Hours Sampless. I'm Johnny Peanut Butter. This is Mixed Jam, and you are listening to KHOL Jackson.

That was Feet Keep Moving from Natural Self. Before that, Play from Moonlight Breakfast. This next one's called Show Me the Stops. Steps, I Can Read, from Da Break. 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
4: So coming up on Friday, June 19th, is KHOL's fourth annual Silent Disco. It's going to be running from 8 p.m. to 12 a.m., featuring Veil. Now, these are the DJs that I'll be spinning for you. Veil, Sam Danford, DJ Cran, Cam Rude, Case of Jane, and Dijon. 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Tickets went on sale today. They're $20 in advance, $25 at the door, and all current and former volunteers, it's free. There you go. Before the break, you heard Grand Giocatore from Lipka, and before that was What a Mess from Kill 'Em Ill. This next one's called Sunbounce from Schizophrenic. I'm Johnny Peanut Butter. This is Mixed Jam, and you are listening to KHOL Jackson.

0: That was Run from the Cancel. And before that, The Architect with Les Pensées. This next one's called Move On from Isaac Chambers and the Dub Princess. 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
10: Thank you, my friend, for being here with me this evening. 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That was circling back to the first artist of the evening. That was DJ EJ with the last opening track from 2026. Before that was Beautiful Face from Kaizen. And before that one, Time Warp from Emma P. All right, that's it for me. You can catch me every Tuesday. 9 to 11, Mountain, except for the past 4 weeks. But now moving forward, 9 to 11, Tuesdays. I'm Johnny Peanut Butter. This is Mixed Jam, and you are listening to KHOL Jackson.

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And that's what causes anxiety and depression and stress, because you have had to shrink into a form where people can tolerate you. I refuse to be small because you think small. I'm not shrinking my vision because you can't catch up. 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
2: 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What's going on? What's happening?
3: That was Alicia Unger, a reporter in Western Wyoming, talking about the challenge of getting information from Immigration and Customs Enforcement. This is KHOL Jackson.

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7: You're tuned to KHOL. I'm Sophia Boyd-Fliegel with your local newscast. Teton Valley abortion advocates played a role in qualifying an abortion vote for the November ballot in Idaho. As KHOL's Jenna McMurtry reports, voters could end a near-total ban.
8: A petition to overturn Idaho's abortion ban received more than enough signatures by the May 1st deadline to get a measure to voters come fall. Physician and Victor resident Carla Smith wants to see an end to the state's ban so providers return to Idaho and women can receive care close to home. She says at least a quarter of the county's registered voters signed the petition.
9: There's now a maternal health care desert. It is often hours to emergency care and even to routine care for more complicated pregnancies.
8: She says at least a quarter of the county's registered voters signed the petition. Smith was one of dozens of advocates gathering signatures around Teton Valley in recent months. County clerks have until July to confirm them. Idaho lawmakers passed one of the nation's strictest bans in the country in 2022. Since then, more than a third of the state's OBGYN providers have left the state or stopped practicing. I'm Jenna McMurtry, KHOL News.
7: In other abortion news, access to a common abortion medication was temporarily restricted nationwide over the weekend. The Mountain West News Bureau's Hannah Merzbach has more.
10: A federal appeals court banned getting the abortion pill mifepristone virtually by mail or by pharmacy. Within days, the U.S. Supreme Court restored access for now to the drug, one of two used for medication abortions. But the temporary block left providers scrambling. In Jackson, Wyoming, for instance, provider Jovanina Anthony says she was bracing for more in-person patients from her state and neighboring ones like Idaho.
11: We were printing more consents and getting more paperwork ready and making sure we had space in the schedule.
10: Anthony says getting abortion pills by mail is especially common in rural states. The Supreme Court could release a final decision on access to the drug as soon as May 11th. Anti-abortion groups such as Pro-Life Utah are advocating for the court to ban it. For the Mountain West News Bureau, I'm Hannah Merzbach.
7: High gas prices aren't scaring tourists away from Jackson. Road trips from Utah, Colorado, and Oregon are pushing higher visitation during what is historically a quieter time in Jackson. That's according to Visit Jackson Hole director Krista Valentino.
12: April is still pretty quiet, but yeah, compared to what we've seen in the past where a lot of businesses would close for one reason or another in most of April, May, and even early June, that off season is getting shorter.
7: Bookings are up 5% for May and 10% for June over last year. Valentino attributes the jump to remote workers with greater flexibility and to young people prioritizing trips to nature. Spring is a more affordable time to visit. While there's no more resort skiing, there are other attractions like baby animals, Valentino says. Her organization pushes for guests to shop local to boost the economy in the off-season. The south entrance to Yellowstone National Park opens this Friday. And it was in Yellowstone National Park on Monday that one or more bears injured a pair of hikers. It's the first bear attack since last September. The incident took place on the Mystic Falls Trail near the Old Faithful Geyser. The park is yet to release information on the extent of the injuries or the condition of the hikers. The park has since closed 5 trails in the area around the geyser and the Grand Prismatic Overlook with an investigation pending. With grizzly season upon the region, the park urges the public to stay 100 yards away from bears, hike in groups, carry bear spray, and know how to use it. For KHOL News, I'm Sophia Boyd-Fliegel.
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Good morning, Jackson Hole. Petite Biscuit there. Little remix of Everything in Its Right Place. Before that, we heard Frank Moody with Driving on the Wrong Side of the Road. Next up, I got Bad Bad Not Good with Limit to Your Love. Good morning. Happy hump day. It is Wednesday, May 6th, 2026. And you're tuned in to the Morning Mustard that plays here on 89.1 KHOL weekdays, Monday through Friday, 7 to 10 a.m., bringing you the good vibes and the great music. Appreciate you being here with me, tuning in and waking up. As I said, I'll be rocking out until 10 a.m., so keep it locked right here. Community supported, volunteer driven. KHOL Jackson. Got a great show lined up for you. We're just getting set up this morning, so bear with me a couple minutes and we'll get into the groove of things. Happy hump day. I'll be right back.

Sativa. That is Arc de Soleil. Love that one. Love that band. Appreciate you being here with me. I'm going to play the last couple tracks on Tyler's release. Chromacopia. He released this in October of 2024. And I'm going to play the last five songs. Starting off here with track number 9. It's called Take Your Mask Off with Daniel Caesar. Oh, yeah. Hey, did you hear that KHOL is throwing their 4th annual silent disco? That's right. Tickets are on sale right now, 891KHOL.org. $20 in advance, $25 at the door. Silent disco, it's going down Friday, June 19th, here at the Center for the Arts with some of your favorite KHOL DJs, Valet, Sam Danford, DJ Cran, Case of Jane, Cam Rude, and myself. Maybe a handful of others as well. 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Again, tickets are on sale right now. 891KHOL.org. And get this. All current and former volunteers for the station can get in for free. That's right, free 99. If you've ever had a show here at KHOL, or if you currently are volunteering, get in for free. KHOL's 4th annual silent disco going down Friday, June 19th. 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Enjoy this one. Take Your Mask Off, Tyler the Creator.

Big house that's on the hill, big wheels in the garage, three cute kids that's in your arms, your husband just made another meal, you want your life back in a massage, tired of being at home, personality gone, body ain't been the same, postpartum is long, your identity gone, mama your first name, your last one got changed, they dream about your nest, what you crave for.

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And I'm sorry for that. He's a good guy. So don't hold that against him, because it was my fault. Just, you know, forgive me.

That's one of my favorites on the album, called Like Him with Lola Young. Before that, we heard Thought I Was Dead with some more great features, Schoolboy Q and Santa Gold on that one. This is the second to last track, called Balloon. Has a feature with Dochi. Love the energy on this one. Yeah, the last one's pretty heartfelt about his Faja. He's got some Papa drama. We're gonna play this album out. The last one on it is called I Hope You Find Your Way Home. And I hope you do. And I appreciate you for being here with me, finding your music home with me on the Morning Mustard. I'm Dijon, your host, here on the Morning Mustard. We'll be rocking out until 10 a.m. We're getting close to 8 a.m. where the K-12 news team has got some news and messages for you. I'll be back in a bit, and we'll mix in at 8 a.m. Let me know what you want to hear this morning. Show me some love. Let me know you're out there. 307-733-5465. Again, that's 307-733-KHOL. You are listening to KHOL Jackson. I'm your host, Dijon, giving you some Morning Mustard. I'll be back in a bit.

I'm so embarrassed, but happy that it happened. 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Always some corn from you, you ain't papping. Haters, always ride another way, you a sailor. You could never moonwalk in my Chuck Taylors. Brony, you just jabroni. I'm from the city where they ran up in Saconia. 31-0 thirsty, sue for a meal, trying to work me, settle at a

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0: That's coffee at night. Actually, rather, looking for parking by Saba. And we also heard another one from Saba. Off his short and sweet little project that he dropped called Coffee. Sorry, I got it mixed up there. We are at the top of the hour. KHOL News Crew has got some news and messages for you right now. I'll be back shortly after, and I still got 2 hours of awesome music to come your way. So keep it locked right here. 89.1 KHOL, community supported, volunteer driven.
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3: 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Sometimes you got to go so far that there's nothing there. And then you just do that little twitch back to the right, and you land on 89.1. There's an initials, right? Yeah, they're K-H-O-L. That's
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7: 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I'm Sophia Boyd-Fliegel with your local newscast. Bookings are up 5% in Jackson Hole for May and 10% for June over last year. That's despite high gas prices that had some hotel managers worried road trips would be put on hold. KHOL's Evan Robinson-Johnson reports.
8: Visitors are increasingly flocking to Jackson in the off-season. That limits downtime for some businesses, but Krista Valentino says year-round visitors build a more sustainable economy.
9: With a shorter off-season, they can often keep many of their staff on.
8: She leads Visit Jackson Hole. The organization's booking data show tourists are planning their trips months in advance. That was the case for Brett and Deb Zetter from Australia. They booked a cruise to Seattle 18 months ago and rented a car there for the drive to Jackson.
10: Well, your gas prices are a little bit cheaper than Australia at the moment, anyhow.
8: Valentino says Grand Teton National Park is seeing a similar influx between the winter and summer seasons. The park opened its main road last week and is gearing up for a summer of construction. Springtime guests should expect some closures, Valentino says, but cooler temperatures and emerging wildlife are likely to be a draw. For KHOL News, I'm Evan Robinson-Johnson.
7: Idaho could join at least four other states this fall in voting on the future of abortion access. That's after the End the Ban initiative collected more than enough signatures by last week's deadline. Idaho's abortion ban went into effect in 2022 and grants few exceptions. It's one of the strictest bans in the country. About a third of Idaho's OBGYNs left the state, creating deserts for maternal care and abortion services. Kat Brand lives in Tetonia, but she's looking out of state for care as she anticipates starting a family. She's not alone.
11: My understanding is most women in the Valley, out of concern for their safety, are opting for Jackson because Idaho Falls is in Idaho.
7: Brand was one of about 50 Teton Valley residents gathering signatures over several months to try and change that.
11: We set lofty goals that were beyond what the state required to get this on the ballot, and we even surpassed those goals.
7: County clerks have until July 1 to confirm over 100,000 signatures for the midterms. And for abortion news in Wyoming, most abortions this week will be banned after viability. That's around 23 to 24 weeks when a fetus may be able to survive outside the uterus. Federal data show only 1% of abortions happen after this time. And Jackson-based OBGYN Jovanina Anthony says Wyoming providers already typically don't give abortions this late in a pregnancy. Those cases are usually sent out of the state.
2: That particular provision really does not affect us here on the ground very much.
7: The viability ban was triggered when a court temporarily blocked a new state law banning abortion at about 6 weeks. It reverts Wyoming's restrictions to before Roe versus Wade was overturned. The provision includes exceptions to, quote, preserve a woman from imminent peril, unquote. For KHOL News, I'm Sophia Boyd-Fliegel.
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I smiled cause I had somewhere to sleep this morning. I smiled cause I had something to eat this morning. I smiled cause I got to sleep in this morning. I smiled cause I even got to see this morning. I smiled when my shoes got jackets today, cause I still had socks and I still got brains. I smiled when pretty chicks ain't give me a wave, cause they don't know who I am or who I'm gonna be.

I'm saying I be hollering. Money bitch with a mind like Rico, and still somehow claim me for the people. Still smile when I see him in the street, though. Go on. That driveway, cause it felt like the breeze was loose on the day. I smiled when that pretty girl gave me a wave, cause she could look at my

That's J. Cole with Crooked Smile from his release Born Sinner. Appreciate you being here with me. I'm your host of the Morning Mustard, Dijon. Giving you a little spice this morning. Before this one, we heard Taylor Bennett with Smile from his 2015 project, Broad Shoulders. Just thought it was fitting to go from Smile to Crooked Smile. And there's actually a feature on this album, or this song rather, and it's TLC. You know, Don't Go Chasing Waterfalls. Good life lessons there. I'm going to play one more from this project, from this J. Cole project, Born Sinner. Maybe two more. This next one is called Let Nas Down. And if you know anything about J. Cole, that is his number one rapper. So this one's pretty heartfelt. And then the last track on the album is the title of the album, Born Sinner. So we'll play that one here shortly in a bit and then switch up the vibe. I'm kind of just scrolling through some of my favorite albums. We'll see what we get into. Trying to see what explicit albums I'm rolling with and kind of combing out the library life. Hey, two birds, one stone. That's what they say, right? Nonetheless, thank you for being here. I'll be rocking out until 10 a.m. Do you know about Native Voices and Teton Pow Wow? It's a four-day celebration of art, film, dance, and education, honoring the living traditions of indigenous peoples in the greater Yellowstone region, culminating with the sixth annual Teton Pow Wow, 60-plus tribes, dance, song, and an art market. That will be going down on Saturday, May 9th, the sixth annual Teton Pow Wow, 10 a.m. to 10 p.m. at the Snow King Event Center. But it's actually the Native Voices event. Teton Pow Wow kickoff is actually starting today, Wednesday, May 6th. Tonight, 6 to 8:30, there is a documentary and discussion at the Teton County Library, Ordway Theater. Doors open at 5:30 with some hors d'oeuvres, and the program begins at 6 p.m. Sounds pretty lovely. There's events going on all week. If you want to find out more about the Teton Pow Wow and other Native Voices events, the schedule is up at cwc.edu. There's lots going on this week. Super cool. Check it out. Native Voices and Teton Pow Wow. All right, I'll be back in a bit.

alone. 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

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I'm going through withdrawals. 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This is Know You're Wrong by Schoolboy Q and his label mate, Lance Skywalker. Plasma my TV screen. Hope I go. This is off of his project Blank Face. I believe he dropped this 2016. Let me double check on that. 2019, actually. Wow, way off. My B. But yeah, we're gonna kind of switch up the vibe. Play my boy Tafi here in a bit. Rastafi, that is. In his project, Big Sigh. That's the name of track number one that I'm gonna play. Big Sigh. And I didn't even realize it's the half hour. And I got a weather update for you pretty soon. So keep it locked. I'll be back in a bit with a weather update for you. I'm Dijon with some morning mustard for you. 89.1 KHOL. Keep it locked.

0: Oh, so good. This one's called Goes. Track number two. This project's really short and sweet, only 9 tracks long, about 20 minutes of playtime. Most songs are only like a minute and a half long. I got a weather update for you right now. Outside, it is clear, sun is shining, and feels like 28 degrees. Oh yeah, expected to warm up a little bit more today. Sunny with a high near 59. Light and variable winds in the afternoon. Tonight, partly cloudy with a low around 39. Tomorrow, Thursday, isolated showers between 1 and 2. Mostly sunny with a high near 69. A bit breezy in the afternoon, and winds could get as high as 21 miles per hour. 10% chance of precipitation. Friday, mostly sunny with a high near 73. Woo-wee. Breezy with a light variable wind, and gusts could get as high as 21 miles per hour. Saturday, looking beautiful as well. Sunny with a high near 68. Breezy, and winds could get as high as 23 miles per hour. Sunday's looking phenomenal. Sunny with a high near 75. And let me just tell you, it looks like the summer temps are here to stay for at least next week. You know, I think it might still be spring this week, and then it's summer next week. That's by the sounds of it. Friday's supposed to be 73, and Monday is supposed to be 80 degrees. I'm excited. Hope you are as well. So excited to be grooving and moving outside in beautiful Jackson Hole. Thank you for joining me this morning. I'm your host, Dijon. This is the Morning Mustard that plays here weekdays, Monday through Friday, 7 to 10 a.m. Giving you a little spice on your hump day. Appreciate you being here with me, and I'm going to keep it rolling. This one is called Love, and it's technically an interlude on this Tefi project, Big Sigh. I hope you're enjoying it. He dropped this in 2020 in the midst of COVID. And let me just tell you, it got me through. Got me through those dark times. Enjoy the sunshine. It's a beautiful day. I'm Dijon, and this is KHOL Jackson.
1: Go, go, go, go, quick, quick. 20 hours, look, we know if it's straight, guys. Go.

else.

You are the one. This is Ugliest. And we're listening to Tefi's project, Big Sigh. He dropped this back in 2020. Super short, super sweet. We're already on the last song called Vacuum Smile. This is track number 9 and the last one on the project. I told you most songs are only like a minute and a half, 2 minutes max. And I realize we're only going to have about 10 minutes before we get to 9 a.m. Holy smokes. I will play... I'm feeling some Outkast. Some of Outkast's greatest hits. So, yeah. We're going to play some Outkast right after this one. This is Vacuum Smile by Tefi. And then I think we're going to get into Elevators and or So Fresh, So Clean. Thanks for being here with me. I'm Dijon, your host of the Morning Mustard, here on 89.1 KHOL Jackson.

0: Clean, clean.
1: Oh, yeah. Don't you think? So fresh and so clean. Hope you've been loving the Outkast these last couple minutes. It's pretty much bringing us into the top of the hour. I think I gotta play a little 45-second filler song here. Almost timed it correctly. Shoot, so close. But yeah, KHOL News Team has got some news for you coming up here in about 60 seconds. So keep it locked. I'm Dijon, your host here on the Morning Mustard, and I'll be right back.

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6: You're tuned to KHOL. I'm Sophia Boyd-Fliegel with your local newscast. Teton Valley abortion advocates played a role in qualifying an abortion vote for the November ballot in Idaho. As KHOL's Jenna McMurtry reports, voters could end a near-total ban.
7: A petition to overturn Idaho's abortion ban received more than enough signatures by the May 1st deadline to get a measure to voters come fall. Physician and Victor resident Carla Smith wants to see an end to the state's ban so providers return to Idaho and women can receive care close to home. She says at least a quarter of the county's registered voters signed the petition.
8: There's now a maternal health care desert. It is often hours to emergency care and even to routine care for more complicated pregnancies.
7: She says at least a quarter of the county's registered voters signed the petition. Smith was one of dozens of advocates gathering signatures around Teton Valley in recent months. County clerks have until July to confirm them. Idaho lawmakers passed one of the nation's strictest bans in the country in 2022. Since then, more than a third of the state's OBGYN providers have left the state or stopped practicing. I'm Jenna McMurtry, KHOL News.
6: In other abortion news, access to a common abortion medication was temporarily restricted nationwide over the weekend. The Mountain West News Bureau's Hannah Merzbach has more.
9: A federal appeals court banned getting the abortion pill mifepristone virtually by mail or by pharmacy. Within days, the U.S. Supreme Court restored access for now to the drug, one of two used for medication abortions. But the temporary block left providers scrambling. In Jackson, Wyoming, for instance, provider Jovanina Anthony says she was bracing for more in-person patients from her state and neighboring ones like Idaho.
10: We were printing more consents and getting more paperwork ready and making sure we had space in the schedule.
9: Anthony says getting abortion pills by mail is especially common in rural states. The Supreme Court could release a final decision on access to the drug as soon as May 11th. Anti-abortion groups such as Pro-Life Utah are advocating for the court to ban it. For the Mountain West News Bureau, I'm Hannah Merzbach.
6: High gas prices aren't scaring tourists away from Jackson. Road trips from Utah, Colorado, and Oregon are pushing higher visitation during what is historically a quieter time in Jackson. That's according to Visit Jackson Hole director Krista Valentino.
11: April is still pretty quiet, but yeah, compared to what we've seen in the past where a lot of businesses would close for one reason or another in most of April, May, and even early June, that off season is getting shorter.
6: Bookings are up 5% for May and 10% for June over last year. Valentino attributes the jump to remote workers with greater flexibility and to young people prioritizing trips to nature. Spring is a more affordable time to visit. While there's no more resort skiing, there are other attractions like baby animals, Valentino says. Her organization pushes for guests to shop local to boost the economy in the off-season. The south entrance to Yellowstone National Park opens this Friday. And it was in Yellowstone National Park on Monday that one or more bears injured a pair of hikers. It's the first bear attack since last September. The incident took place on the Mystic Falls Trail near the Old Faithful Geyser. The park is yet to release information on the extent of the injuries or the condition of the hikers. The park has since closed 5 trails in the area around the geyser and the Grand Prismatic Overlook, with an investigation pending. With grizzly season upon the region, the park urges the public to stay 100 yards away from bears, hike in groups, carry bear spray, and know how to use it. For KHOL News, I'm Sophia Boyd-Fliegel.
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This is No Worries, which is the combination of Anderson .Paak and producer Knowledge. It's their song Battlefield off their latest project, Why, Lord? I don't know how I feel about this one. He mentions the Dodgers, and I gotta be honest, I'm a Dodger hater. I'm from Arizona, so LA is pretty much our enemy in most sports. I know usually they be whooping up on us, but I just can't support the Dodgers. Give me some shade. I don't care. We're going to play this Blake Rules album, and it is actually a pretty funny title. It's called Beautiful Instrumentals for a Dystopian Future. And it's pretty short and sweet, 11 tracks, and all the songs are only like a minute and a half long. I'll talk more about it here in a bit, but I hope you enjoy these first two. Actually, we'll say the first four, because number one is called I, number two track is called Think, three is called About, and four is called You. So he just does a little play on words throughout the whole album. I'll be back in a bit. This is Dijon with the Morning Mustard. Appreciate you being here, tuning in, and waking up with me on community-supported, volunteer-driven KHOL Jackson.

dream about this every day. 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What's worse, living in conditions made.

So good, so sad. I promise I'll turn up the energy a little bit. We got Lance Skywalker coming on next with I Just Want. This one always makes me feel good. The sun is shining. You should be feeling good yourself. It's Wednesday, halfway through the week. And speaking of the sun shining, I do have a weather update for you here in a couple of minutes. So keep it locked right here, 89.1 KHOL. Get your tickets for our fourth annual Silent Disco right now. Go online to 891KHOL.org. And on Friday, June 19th, you can come groove with us here at the center with some of your favorite KHOL DJs, Valet, San Danford, DJ Cran, Cam Rude, Case of Jane, and myself. Tickets are on sale right now, $20 in advance and $25 at the door. Fourth annual Silent Disco going down Friday, June 19th. Get your tickets right now. I just want to have some fun with y'all, so just listen to Lance Skywalker and what he has to say. I'm Dijon, your host here on the Morning Mustard, and I'll be back in a couple minutes.

my friend, come back to me. Kala, my friend, 'cause I'm gonna miss you. Kala, my friend. The world is full of misery, and the road you've taken has no end. Kala, my friend.

Good morning, Jackson Hole. We're listening to Korean indie rock band Hayoko and Sunset Roller Coaster. This is their collaboration called Antenna off their 2025 release, Triple A. Maybe it's titled AAA, who knows? But this is one of my favorites off of it. Antenna. Just makes me feel like I'm floating. We are a little bit past the half hour, might be, but I do have a weather update for you. Right now, it's looking like a gorgeous morning. Sun is shining nice and clear and feels like 34 degrees outside. Gonna warm up a little bit more today. Expect the sun to hang out. Sunny with a high near 59. Tonight, partly cloudy with a low around 39. Tomorrow, Thursday, isolated showers between 1 and 2 p.m. Mostly sunny with a high near 69. A bit breezy and winds could get as high as 21 miles per hour. 10% chance of precipitation. Friday, mostly sunny with a high near 73. A bit breezy as well and winds could get as gusty as 21 miles per hour. The weekend is looking great as well. Saturday, sunny with a high near 68. A bit breezy and winds could get as high as 23 miles per hour. Saturday night, mostly clear with a low around 37. Sunday is looking phenomenal. Sunny with a high near 75. And it looks like summer has, I won't say officially, but creeped on in. Next week, I think we're going to hit the 80s. Incredible. So we'll say maybe this is the last week of spring. Summer seems to be creeping in. Before we know it, we'll be moving and grooving outside in the warmest temps of the year. I got a request for some K-Tronada, so I will play some K-Tronada. I will play some songs off his newest project, Ain't No Damn Way. We'll start off with Space Invader and see what we get into. Antenna is coming to a close, so might be an abrupt change, but thanks for rocking with me. I'm Dijon, your host here on the Morning Mustard on community-supported, volunteer-driven KHOL Jackson.

We've been listening to Kate Renata's 2025 release, Ain't No Damn Way. 12 songs long. And my favorite thing about this project is it sounds like he's literally just mixing for us live. I obviously have been mixing it, but it sounds like a live set, to be honest. The transitions are pretty smooth and easy, even though the BPMs are all over the place. This one's called Good Luck, and the next one's called Shine Your Light for We. He dropped this project towards the end of last year and kind of forgot about it, to be honest. So thank you for the request towards the tail end of the show. And I might as well just be closing out the show with this album. Some great songs on here. Again, this one's called Shine Your Light for We. Next one is called Goodbye. And then he does have a feature on here with TLC. I did play a TLC feature earlier as well. Real ones would remember. It was J. Cole's Born Sinner. I played around 8:30. If you've been here this whole time, I appreciate you. I've been having fun today. This is Dijon with the Morning Mustard. I think I'm going to be signing off a little bit early and just let the music carry me out. So I hate to do it, but this is where we're going to part ways. This is Dijon signing off, reminding you to take care and brush your hair. Happy hump day and enjoy the sunshine. Hasta mañana.

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3: 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I'm Sophia Boyd-Fliegel with your local newscast. Bookings are up 5% in Jackson Hole for May and 10% for June over last year. That's despite high gas prices that had some hotel managers worried road trips would be put on hold. KHOL's Evan Robinson-Johnson reports.
4: Visitors are increasingly flocking to Jackson in the off-season. That limits downtime for some businesses, but Krista Valentino says year-round visitors build a more sustainable economy.
5: With a shorter off-season, they can often keep many of their staff on.
4: She leads Visit Jackson Hole. The organization's booking data show tourists are planning their trips months in advance. That was the case for Brett and Deb Zetter from Australia. They booked a cruise to Seattle 18 months ago and rented a car there for the drive to Jackson.
6: Well, your gas prices are a little bit cheaper than Australia at the moment, anyhow.
4: Valentino says Grand Teton National Park is seeing a similar influx between the winter and summer seasons. The park opened its main road last week and is gearing up for a summer of construction. Springtime guests should expect some closures, Valentino says, but cooler temperatures and emerging wildlife are likely to be a draw. For KHOL News, I'm Evan Robinson-Johnson.
3: Idaho could join at least four other states this fall in voting on the future of abortion access. That's after the End the Ban initiative collected more than enough signatures by last week's deadline. Idaho's abortion ban went into effect in 2022 and grants few exceptions. It's one of the strictest bans in the country. About a third of Idaho's OBGYNs left the state, creating deserts for maternal care and abortion services. Kat Brand lives in Tetonia, but she's looking out of state for care as she anticipates starting a family. She's not alone.
7: My understanding is most women in the Valley, out of concern for their safety, are opting for Jackson because Idaho Falls is in Idaho.
3: Brand was one of about 50 Teton Valley residents gathering signatures over several months to try and change that.
7: We set lofty goals that were beyond what the state required to get this on the ballot, and we even surpassed those goals.
3: County clerks have until July 1 to confirm over 100,000 signatures for the midterms. And for abortion news in Wyoming, most abortions this week will be banned after viability. That's around 23 to 24 weeks when a fetus may be able to survive outside the uterus. Federal data show only 1% of abortions happen after this time. And Jackson-based OBGYN Jovanina Anthony says Wyoming providers already typically don't give abortions this late in a pregnancy. Those cases are usually sent out of the state.
8: That particular provision really does not affect us here on the ground very much.
3: The viability ban was triggered when a court temporarily blocked a new state law banning abortion at about 6 weeks. It reverts Wyoming's restrictions to before Roe versus Wade was overturned. The provision includes exceptions to, quote, preserve a woman from imminent peril, unquote. For KHOL News, I'm Sophia Boyd-Fliegel.
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10: 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What should you have in your in case of disaster first aid kit? Dr. Scott Youngquist is an emergency room physician. Do you recommend anything in particular if
11: a disaster is coming to your area as far as first aid supplies?
12: No, Scott, I really don't. I recommend a couple of things. One is just to have a first aid kit. That won't be much different than any sort of quote-unquote disaster first aid kit. And then the other thing to be aware of is if you are on chronic medications for blood pressure, diabetes, things like that, you probably want to maintain a supply of at least a couple weeks of medications in case there's a disruption in your supply chain.
11: So really you don't have a first aid kit that would prepare you for disaster per se. Why is that?
12: Most disaster injuries are trauma-related, although there are some knock-on effects if the water supply is disrupted or food supplies are disrupted. But above and beyond that, it's too hard to predict.
11: To find out more about this and other health and wellness topics, visit thescoperadio.com.
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2: I'm Maria Hinojosa, this week on Latino USA. A first-hand account by journalist Stephanie Rodriguez about the conditions inside ICE detention facilities. She was detained for 2 weeks after being targeted, allegedly, because of her work as a journalist in Nashville. That's this week on Latino USA.
3: 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On Wednesday, mostly sunny, high 58. On Wednesday night, increasing clouds with isolated light showers and locally gusty winds possible. A thunderstorm also couldn't be ruled out. Low 41. On Thursday, partly cloudy with isolated light showers and locally gusty winds. High 68. On Thursday night, decreasing clouds, low 32. Friday and Saturday will feature warmer temperatures but breezy conditions and partly cloudy skies as a minor disturbance moves through, with highs in the low 70s on Friday and upper 60s on Saturday. Isolated light showers are also possible on Friday night and Saturday. Dry and sunny conditions will prevail from Sunday through early next week, and a more significant warm-up is also expected. Highs will reach the mid-70s on Sunday, followed by record-challenging warmth on Monday and Tuesday, with highs near 80. More detailed weather information for outdoor recreation in the Jackson Hole area can be found on the Open Snow app or website.
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5: 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Lund is a regional supervisor for Wyoming Game and Fish. 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

0: to touch the earth. I wanna break it in my hands. I wanna grow something wild and unruly. Oh, it sounds so good to me. 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
3: You're tuned to KHOL. I'm Sophia Boyd-Fleagle with your local newscast. Teton Valley abortion advocates played a role in qualifying an abortion vote for the November ballot in Idaho. As KHOL's Jenna McMurtry reports, voters could end a near-total ban.
4: A petition to overturn Idaho's abortion ban received more than enough signatures by the May 1st deadline to get a measure to voters come fall. Physician and Victor resident Carla Smith wants to see an end to the state's ban so providers return to Idaho and women can receive care close to home. She says at least a quarter of the county's registered voters signed the petition.
5: There's now a maternal health care desert. It is often hours to emergency care and even to routine care for more complicated pregnancies.
4: She says at least a quarter of the county's registered voters signed the petition. Smith was one of dozens of advocates gathering signatures around Teton Valley in recent months. County clerks have until July to confirm them. Idaho lawmakers passed one of the nation's strictest bans in the country in 2022. Since then, more than a third of the state's OBGYN providers have left the state or stopped practicing. I'm Jenna McMurtry, KHOL News.
3: In other abortion news, access to a common abortion medication was temporarily restricted nationwide over the weekend. The Mountain West News Bureau's Hannah Merzbach has more.
6: A federal appeals court banned getting the abortion pill mifepristone virtually by mail or by pharmacy. Within days, the U.S. Supreme Court restored access for now to the drug, one of two used for medication abortions. But the temporary block left providers scrambling. In Jackson, Wyoming, for instance, provider Jovanina Anthony says she was bracing for more in-person patients from her state and neighboring ones like Idaho.
7: We were printing more consents and getting more paperwork ready and making sure we had space in the schedule.
6: Anthony says getting abortion pills by mail is especially common in rural states. The Supreme Court could release a final decision on access to the drug as soon as May 11th. Anti-abortion groups such as Pro-Life Utah are advocating for the court to ban it. For the Mountain West News Bureau, I'm Hannah Merzbach.
3: High gas prices aren't scaring tourists away from Jackson. Road trips from Utah, Colorado, and Oregon are pushing higher visitation during what is historically a quieter time in Jackson. That's according to Visit Jackson Hole director Krista Valentino.
8: April is still pretty quiet, but yeah, compared to what we see in the past where a lot of businesses would close for one reason or another in most of April, May, and even early June, that off season is getting shorter.
3: Bookings are up 5% for May and 10% for June over last year. Valentino attributes the jump to remote workers with greater flexibility and to young people prioritizing trips to nature. Spring is a more affordable time to visit. While there's no more resort skiing, there are other attractions like baby animals, Valentino says. Her organization pushes for guests to shop local to boost the economy in the off-season. The south entrance to Yellowstone National Park opens this Friday. And it was in Yellowstone National Park on Monday that one or more bears injured a pair of hikers. It's the first bear attack since last September. The incident took place on the Mystic Falls Trail near the Old Faithful Geyser. The park is yet to release information on the extent of the injuries or the condition of the hikers. The park has since closed 5 trails in the area around the geyser and the Grand Prismatic Overlook, with an investigation pending. With grizzly season upon the region, the park urges the public to stay 100 yards away from bears, hike in groups, carry bear spray, and know how to use it. For KHOL News, I'm Sophia Boyd-Fliegel.
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10: I'm Dr. Anthony Lizerwitz, and this is Climate Connections. Coral reefs are extraordinarily diverse ecosystems, home to fish, sea turtles, and countless other marine species. But reefs are in trouble. Climate change is causing more heat waves in the oceans, and when corals get hot, they bleach, expelling the algae that give them vibrant colors and food. With time, bleached corals can recover, but they often die if heat waves last too long or occur repeatedly.
11: When you see one of these beautiful ecosystems with so much diversity and so much going on, and you see it die before your very eyes, it's just heartbreaking.
10: C. Mark Aiken is the former head of Coral Reef Watch at the National Oceanic and Atmospheric Administration. In a new study, he and his colleagues found that a 2014 to 2017 heat wave caused moderate or more severe bleaching in more than half of the world's reefs. And it caused moderate or greater mortality in 15% of reefs. Some groups are working to restore reefs, but as the climate warms, intense heat waves continue to put coral reefs in peril.
11: So the most important thing we can do right now is to address climate change. If we don't do that, the rest of it is going to be futile.
10: Climate Connections is produced by the Yale Center for Environmental Communication. To learn more about climate change, visit climateconnections.org.

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6: 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On Wednesday, mostly sunny, high 58. On Wednesday night, increasing clouds with isolated light showers and locally gusty winds possible. A thunderstorm also couldn't be ruled out. Low 41. On Thursday, partly cloudy with isolated light showers and locally gusty winds. High 68. On Thursday night, decreasing clouds. Low 32. Friday and Saturday will feature warmer temperatures but breezy conditions and partly cloudy skies as a minor disturbance moves through, with highs in the low 70s on Friday and upper 60s on Saturday. Isolated light showers are also possible on Friday night and Saturday. Dry and sunny conditions will prevail from Sunday through early next week, and a more significant warm-up is also expected. Highs will reach the mid-70s on Sunday, followed by record-challenging warmth on Monday and Tuesday, with highs near 80. More detailed weather information for outdoor recreation in the Jackson Hole area can be found on the Open Snow app or website.
7: These guys are working around the clock to ensure that we can get that at least that detour open as soon as possible.
8: That was YDOT Director Darren Westby about rebuilding Teton Pass after a section collapsed in June 2024. 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
4: Woo! ¿Tienes curiosidad de los hits del momento? Escucha Todo Pulmón cada domingo de 1 a 3 de la tarde, presentando música rock, hip hop y más en español. Solo aquí en KHOL Jackson.
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6: You're tuned to KHOL. I'm Sophia Boyd-Fleagle with your local newscast. Bookings are up 5% in Jackson Hole for May and 10% for June over last year. That's despite high gas prices that had some hotel managers worried road trips would be put on hold. KHOL's Evan Robinson-Johnson reports.
7: Visitors are increasingly flocking to Jackson in the off-season. That limits downtime for some businesses, but Krista Valentino says year-round visitors build a more sustainable economy.
8: With a shorter off-season, they can often keep many of their staff on.
7: She leads Visit Jackson Hole. The organization's booking data show tourists are planning their trips months in advance. That was the case for Brett and Deb Zetter from Australia. They booked a cruise to Seattle 18 months ago and rented a car there for the drive to Jackson.
9: Well, your gas prices are a little bit cheaper than in Australia at the moment, anyhow.
7: Valentino says Grand Teton National Park is seeing a similar influx between the winter and summer seasons. The park opened its main road last week and is gearing up for a summer of construction. Springtime guests should expect some closures, Valentino says, but cooler temperatures and emerging wildlife are likely to be a draw. For KHOL News, I'm Evan Robinson-Johnson.
6: Idaho could join at least four other states this fall in voting on the future of abortion access. That's after the End the Ban initiative collected more than enough signatures by last week's deadline. Idaho's abortion ban went into effect in 2022 and grants few exceptions. It's one of the strictest bans in the country. About a third of Idaho's OBGYNs left the state, creating deserts for maternal care and abortion services. Kat Brand lives in Tetonia, but she's looking out of state for care as she anticipates starting a family. She's not alone.
10: My understanding is most women in the valley, out of concern for their safety, are opting for Jackson because Idaho Falls is in Idaho.
6: Brand was one of about 50 Teton Valley residents gathering signatures over several months to try and change that.
10: We set lofty goals that were beyond what the state required to get this on the ballot, and we even surpassed those goals.
6: County clerks have until July 1 to confirm over 100,000 signatures for the midterms. And for abortion news in Wyoming, most abortions this week will be banned after viability. That's around 23 to 24 weeks when a fetus may be able to survive outside the uterus. Federal data show only 1% of abortions happen after this time. And Jackson-based OBGYN Jovanina Anthony says Wyoming providers already typically don't give abortions this late in a pregnancy. Those cases are usually sent out of the state.
11: That particular provision really does not affect us here on the ground very much.
6: The viability ban was triggered when a court temporarily blocked a new state law banning abortion at about 6 weeks. It reverts Wyoming's restrictions to before Roe versus Wade was overturned. The provision includes exceptions to, quote, preserve a woman from imminent peril, unquote. For KHOL News, I'm Sophia Boyd-Fleagle.
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13: This is Bird Note. There may be no busier bird during the nesting season than a male house wren, because just a day or so after migrating back north from the tropics, he claims a territory and sets to work checking out potential nest cavities. Might be a birdhouse, a hollow pipe, an old nuthatch hole, or one of last year's oriole nests. And in each of these locations, the male house wren builds a starter nest. He'll stack a couple of dozen tiny twigs here, several hundred there, and he'll use whatever else comes to hand, or beak, too, from nails and bits of wire to paper clips and hairpins. Anything twig-like to get the job done. The male house wren stays at it until a female pairs with him. She now picks one of the starter nests and takes over construction, building a sturdy platform of sticks topped by a cup nest lined with grass, hair, feathers, even snake skin. The male's leftover starter nests may discourage other birds from nesting in those cavities. People maintaining bluebird houses have learned to dump out these dummy nests once a female house wren has made her choice. This helps bluebirds find a space to nest, at least until next spring, when that male house wren gets busy again. For BirdNote, I'm Michael Stein. BirdNote is grateful to all listeners that provide financial support for this show. You can join them at birdnote.com.

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1: You're tuned to KHOL. I'm Sophia Boyd-Fliegel with your local newscast. Teton Valley abortion advocates played a role in qualifying an abortion vote for the November ballot in Idaho. As KHOL's Jenna McMurtry reports, voters could end a near-total ban.
2: A petition to overturn Idaho's abortion ban received more than enough signatures by the May 1st deadline to get a measure to voters come fall. Physician and Victor resident Carla Smith wants to see an end to the state's ban so providers return to Idaho and women can receive care close to home. She says at least a quarter of the county's registered voters signed the petition.
3: There's now a maternal health care desert. It is often hours to emergency care and even to routine care for more complicated pregnancies.
2: She says at least a quarter of the county's registered voters signed the petition. Smith was one of dozens of advocates gathering signatures around Teton Valley in recent months. County clerks have until July to confirm them. Idaho lawmakers passed one of the nation's strictest bans in the country in 2022. Since then, more than a third of the state's OBGYN providers have left the state or stopped practicing. I'm Jenna McMurtry, KHOL News.
1: In other abortion news, access to a common abortion medication was temporarily restricted nationwide over the weekend. The Mountain West News Bureau's Hannah Merzbach has more.
4: A federal appeals court banned getting the abortion pill mifepristone virtually by mail or by pharmacy. Within days, the U.S. Supreme Court restored access for now to the drug, one of two used for medication abortions. But the temporary block left providers scrambling. In Jackson, Wyoming, for instance, provider Jovanina Anthony says she was bracing for more in-person patients from her state and neighboring ones like Idaho.
5: We were printing more consents and getting more paperwork ready and making sure we had space in the schedule.
4: Anthony says getting abortion pills by mail is especially common in rural states. The Supreme Court could release a final decision on access to the drug as soon as May 11th. Anti-abortion groups such as Pro-Life Utah are advocating for the court to ban it. For the Mountain West News Bureau, I'm Hannah Merzbach.
1: High gas prices aren't scaring tourists away from Jackson. Road trips from Utah, Colorado, and Oregon are pushing higher visitation during what is historically a quieter time in Jackson. That's according to Visit Jackson Hole director Krista Valentino.
6: April is still pretty quiet, but yeah, compared to what we see in the past where a lot of businesses would close for one reason or another in most of April, May, and even early June, that off-season is getting shorter.
1: Bookings are up 5% for May and 10% for June over last year. Valentino attributes the jump to remote workers with greater flexibility and to young people prioritizing trips to nature. Spring is a more affordable time to visit. While there's no more resort skiing, there are other attractions like baby animals, Valentino says. Her organization pushes for guests to shop local to boost the economy in the off-season. The south entrance to Yellowstone National Park opens this Friday. And it was in Yellowstone National Park on Monday that one or more bears injured a pair of hikers. It's the first bear attack since last September. The incident took place on the Mystic Falls Trail near the Old Faithful Geyser. The park is yet to release information on the extent of the injuries or the condition of the hikers. The park has since closed 5 trails in the area around the geyser and the Grand Prismatic Overlook with an investigation pending. With grizzly season upon the region, the park urges the public to stay 100 yards away from bears, hike in groups, carry bear spray, and know how to use it. For KHOL News, I'm Sophia Boyd-Fliegel.
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8: Well, there are two Banthas down there, but I don't see any. 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
10: They are startled by the presence of a hooded and cloaked figure approaching over the dunes. And they flee.
9: When Princess Leia stashed a message for Obi-Wan Kenobi in an R2 unit, that's D2, of course, he abandoned ship for the desert planet of Tatooine. Traveling with fellow droid C-3PO, they'd meet up with a character George Lucas almost named Luke Starkiller. And after surviving an ambush, they'd meet the man Luke called Old Ben.
11: What brings you out this far?
12: This little droid. He claims to be the property of an Obi-Wan Kenobi. I think my uncle knows him. He said he was dead.
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11: Well, of course I know him. 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
11: Yes. I was once a Jedi Knight, the same as your father.
12: I wish I'd known him.
11: He was the best star pilot in the galaxy, and a cunning warrior.
9: 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I'm Brett Berry.

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3: That was YDOT Director Darren Westby about rebuilding Teton Pass after a section collapsed in June 2024. 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

numbers going up, and you know I'm on 10. Too much talking, too much talking. Ain't nobody trying to hear all that. If I don't answer, I'll call back. But if I don't, I bet you think I'm all that. This is how it is when you pour black. This is how it is when I fall back. It's too much talking, it's too much talking. And I'm not afraid to record that. Too much talking, too much.

touchdown, gassed up, testicle. Shut it down, syndicated, feel me out in Mexico. That skinny light, eyes low when I hit the door. Find out on identity, you people not original. 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See the team in the V, speeding off, here we go. Hey, too much talking, ain't nobody trying to hear all that. If I don't answer, I call back. 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This is how it is when you fall black. This is how it is when I fall back. It's too much talking, it's too much talking.

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3: You're tuned to KHOL. I'm Sophia Boyd-Fliegel with your local newscast. Teton Valley abortion advocates played a role in qualifying an abortion vote for the November ballot in Idaho. As KHOL's Jenna McMurtry reports, voters could end a near-total ban.
4: A petition to overturn Idaho's abortion ban received more than enough signatures by the May 1st deadline to get a measure to voters come fall. Physician and Victor resident Carla Smith wants to see an end to the state's ban so providers return to Idaho and women can receive care close to home. She says at least a quarter of the county's registered voters signed the petition.
5: There's now a maternal health care desert. It is often hours to emergency care and even to routine care for more complicated pregnancies.
4: She says at least a quarter of the county's registered voters signed the petition. Smith was one of dozens of advocates gathering signatures around Teton Valley in recent months. County clerks have until July to confirm them. Idaho lawmakers passed one of the nation's strictest bans in the country in 2022. Since then, more than a third of the state's OBGYN providers have left the state or stopped practicing. I'm Jenna McMurtry, KHOL News.
3: In other abortion news, access to a common abortion medication was temporarily restricted nationwide over the weekend. The Mountain West News Bureau's Hannah Merzbach has more.
6: A federal appeals court banned getting the abortion pill mifepristone virtually by mail or by pharmacy. Within days, the U.S. Supreme Court restored access for now to the drug, one of two used for medication abortions. But the temporary block left providers scrambling. In Jackson, Wyoming, for instance, provider Jovanina Anthony says she was bracing for more in-person patients from her state and neighboring ones like Idaho.
7: We were printing more consents and getting more paperwork ready and making sure we had space in the schedule.
6: Anthony says getting abortion pills by mail is especially common in rural states. The Supreme Court could release a final decision on access to the drug as soon as May 11th. Anti-abortion groups such as Pro-Life Utah are advocating for the court to ban it. For the Mountain West News Bureau, I'm Hannah Merzbach.
3: High gas prices aren't scaring tourists away from Jackson. Road trips from Utah.

0: Colorado and Oregon are pushing higher visitation during what is historically a quieter time in Jackson. That's according to Visit Jackson Hole director Krista Valentino.
1: April is still pretty quiet, but yeah, compared to what we see in the past, where a lot of businesses would close for one reason or another in most of April, May, and even early June, that off-season is getting shorter.
0: Bookings are up 5% for May and 10% for June over last year. Valentino attributes the jump to remote workers with greater flexibility and to young people prioritizing trips to nature. Spring is a more affordable time to visit. While there's no more resort skiing, there are other attractions like baby animals, Valentino says. Her organization pushes for guests to shop local to boost the economy in the off-season. The south entrance to Yellowstone National Park opens this Friday. And it was in Yellowstone National Park on Monday that one or more bears injured a pair of hikers. It's the first bear attack since last September. The incident took place on the Mystic Falls Trail near the Old Faithful Geyser. The park is yet to release information on the extent of the injuries or the condition of the hikers. The park has since closed 5 trails in the area around the geyser and the Grand Prismatic Overlook, with an investigation pending. With grizzly season upon the region, the park urges the public to stay 100 yards away from bears, hike in groups, carry bear spray, and know how to use it. For KHOL News, I'm Sophia Boyd-Fliegel.
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3: Welcome to Latino USA. I'm Maria Hinojosa. We should note that the show you're about to hear is about freedom of the press. It was recorded just before the April 25th incident at the White House Correspondents Association dinner in Washington, D.C. Officials say the suspect named Trump administration officials as his targets. President Trump and Vice President Vance were there. It was the first time that Trump attended the longstanding tradition of the yearly gathering of journalists. Okay, now let's get started. It was a regular early Wednesday morning in March. Journalist Stephanie Rodriguez and her husband, Alejandro Medina III, are dropping off their 8-year-old daughter at the school bus stop in Nashville, Tennessee.
4: We're driving her work vehicle that's covered in branding for the news network.
3: Stephanie works for Nashville Noticias, a Spanish language news outlet. And 2 days before, she was covering ICE and detentions. And that morning, in her gut, Stephanie felt like something was off.
5: Yo siempre, cuando ella se va, le hago corazones desde la ventana para que me vea.
3: And that's because every morning, when her daughter would get on the bus, Stephanie would spot her, and they would lock eyes, and Stephanie would blow kisses her way. It was like their morning tradition.
5: Y ese día, María Ángel se sentó del otro lado del bus.
3: But on this morning, her daughter, María Ángel, sat on the opposite side of the bus. So Stephanie couldn't see her and couldn't blow her kisses.
5: Eso no me gustó. Eso nunca había pasado.
3: This little detail made Stephanie sad, and it worried her.
5: Y yo, como buena mamá protectora, yo dije, ay, ahorita voy a llamar a una amiga que está dentro del colegio para preguntarle si Mariana llegó bien.
3: She decided she would call the school to make sure that her daughter was okay. But in fact, she was never able to make that call. Stephanie and her husband drove to the gym, and when Alejandro parked the car, he noticed there was a truck behind them.
4: And then I saw another car come in front, and then another one by the side, and then I could see another one.
3: Stephanie and Alejandro were now boxed in. They were surrounded by immigration enforcement agents.
4: It seemed about 8 of them come surround the vehicle. One of them was knocking on my wife's window, saying Stephanie Rodriguez, and that she needed to go with them, and they were claiming that she's here illegally.
3: ICE was there to detain Stephanie.
5: Tú no tienes permiso de estar en el país.
3: The agents told Alejandro,
4: listen, I know you're a U.S. citizen. I know that's your wife. I know that y'all have a pending green card application, but she's got to come with us.
3: Stephanie is an immigrant from Colombia. ICE agents claimed that she had missed two immigration appointments, but she and her lawyers dispute that and say that they've been following all of the rules. Still, Stephanie was cuffed. All she could think about was her daughter.
5: Por favor, busca a María Ángel. O sea, yo en ese momento nada más pensaba en la niña.
3: She told her husband to please take care of María Ángel. Then she was taken away by the federal agents.
4: And I'm having this conversation with this ICE officer that's telling us that, you know, she's got to go. And I'm like asking him why.
5: Yo siento que me impactó mucho ser yo la noticia.
3: Stephanie covers immigration, including the Trump administration's escalation against immigrants.
6: Durante el domingo también se presentaron operativos, al parecer, de inmigración en una estación de gasolina.
3: But the tables now were turned. Stephanie was not reporting the news. She had become the news. Stephanie's lawyers and other advocates believe she was targeted, not just for being an immigrant, but because of her work as a journalist. She's just the latest case of journalists arrested, detained, or deported under this current Trump administration.
7: Local independent journalist Georgia Fort, journalist Don Lemon, and others are accused of conspiring to violate civil rights.
8: A Hispanic journalist who had been living in Metro Atlanta is now deported. Mario Guevara was arrested while covering an ICE protest.
9: Sami Hamdi, a British commentator, was detained by ICE at San Francisco Airport.
3: Once detained, Stephanie's case made headlines, and it reverberated across the country. She spent more than 2 weeks in immigration detention. It is rare for journalists to get access inside these detention facilities. Stephanie says she witnessed and experienced mistreatment, and that being there was torture.
5: Es realmente una tortura estar ahí.
3: Stephanie was released from ICE custody in late March. Today, she joins me to talk about how she lived the horrors of ICE detention, not just as an immigrant, but as a journalist. For this story, I speak with journalist Stephanie Rodriguez about her time in ICE detention. We dig into what her story reveals about the inhumane conditions inside these facilities and also about the fragile state of press freedom in the U.S. About 5 years ago, Stephanie Rodriguez and her daughter, María Ángel, fled their home country of Colombia.
5: Mis amenazas eran reales.
3: They left after Stephanie received death threats because of her reporting on political corruption and armed militias.
5: Hablando sobre el ELN, las FARC, ciertas cosas relacionadas con estas guerrillas y denuncias que hice de secuestros.
3: When she got to the U.S., she filed for asylum. And to be clear, Stephanie has work authorization and has no criminal history. Stephanie and María Ángel settled in Tennessee, and she found a job as a journalist in Nashville. Then Stephanie met Alejandro, they fell in love, and they got married earlier this year. Now she has a pending green card application as well. And everything seemed to be going her way until that Wednesday morning when everything changed.
5: Me impactó mucho ser yo la noticia porque habíamos estado muy cerca de operativos.
3: A few days before her arrest, Stephanie was reporting on the ground in Madison, Tennessee.
5: Y recuerdo que traté de quedarme en el vehículo mientras que pasaba la situación.
3: She was reporting on those ICE operations.
5: Luego me bajé a reportar sobre un hombre de Honduras que se habían llevado.
3: And about immigrants from Latin America who were being detained. Now she wonders.
5: Pero también sé que el hecho de estar hablando a lo mejor tanto sobre el mismo tema sí me puso a lo mejor en la mira de ellos.
3: Did her reporting put her at risk? In court documents, her lawyers claim that she was unconstitutionally retaliated against because of her reporting on ICE. And remember, Stephanie has several open, ongoing immigration processes But under this second Trump administration, we've seen other immigrants following the legal pathways who are still being detained and deported. As a journalist who covers immigration, Stephanie knew her rights.
5: Yo en el momento lo entiendo como una detención injustificada.
3: That morning, when they cuffed her, they did not present her with a warrant.
5: Y también cuando ya estuve en el carro con este agente, ya sentía como quiera contra mí.
3: Even though they were in Tennessee, they transported Stephanie to a county jail in Alabama that detains immigrants. And Stephanie heard something that raised an alarm.
5: Tú eres la reportera de Nashville. Qué bien haces tu trabajo.
3: One of the ICE agents told her, "You're the reporter from Nashville. You do a great job."
5: O sea, ellos sabían quién era.
3: She says they knew exactly who she was. In fact, an agent had a picture of her car with the Nashville Noticias logo on his phone, and that's according to court documents. Soon as Stephanie arrived at the Alabama jail, nothing could have prepared her for what was to come.
5: Es una cosa totalmente deshumanizada.
3: And she says she entered a place that was completely dehumanizing. Coming up on Latino USA.
5: Me fumiga literal mi cabeza, mis oídos, mis ojos en una situación demasiado humillante y dolorosa para mí.
3: Stephanie tells me what she witnessed and experienced firsthand in ICE detention. Stay with us, no te vayas.
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3: It's Latino USA. I'm Maria Hinojosa. When we left off, we heard from Stephanie Rodriguez. She's a Nashville-based journalist from Colombia who was recently detained by ICE. Now, we're going to continue with her story about what she saw and what she experienced while in detention. As journalists, we know the conditions are bad and getting worse. More than 47 people have died in ICE detention under Trump's second term. At least 17 of those deaths have happened just this year. According to analysis by ABC News, this is the deadliest period at federal detention centers since the COVID-19 pandemic. As we said before, Stephanie was first taken to a jail in Alabama. It's a facility that cooperates with ICE, and it's known as Etowah. Like other facilities that detain immigrants, this jail has a track record of allegations of mistreatment and safety violations. In fact, ICE stopped working with this jail in 2022 under the Biden administration because of a long history of serious deficiencies. But a year ago, under Trump, ICE reestablished its contract with the jail. When Stephanie arrived at the Alabama jail, she was cuffed by her feet, by her waist, and her wrists.
5: Como la peor criminal. No solamente yo, sino todos los inmigrantes que iban conmigo.
3: She says all incoming immigrant detainees are treated this way. As they entered this place, cuffed, the light suddenly disappears.
5: Una vez uno entra a ese lugar, se da cuenta que no hay luz.
3: She says it was like a bunker inside, completely dark.
5: Es un sitio completamente, pareciera un búnker. Unas celdas de unos 3x3.
3: They were assigned to tiny cells.
5: Donde hace un frío terrible.
3: The cells were freezing, and now the lights were never turned off.
5: En donde la luz nunca se apaga.
3: There's no privacy at all.
5: Donde hay que compartir baño y necesidades con las personas que allí te encierran.
3: You share a bathroom with others.
5: Dos personas pueden dormir en una cama de metal estrecha. Y otras
3: two people had to sleep on a metal bed while the other person slept on the floor.
5: Es realmente una tortura estar ahí.
3: It was like torture being there. The way Stephanie decided to process this time in detention was to understand it as a journalist.
5: Como no tenía un lápiz, no tenía nada, no podía hacer nada, mi terapia fue narrar un reportaje en vivo.
3: And even though she had no pen or paper, she decided to narrate to herself, almost as if she was reporting about everything that was happening around her. But soon, the situation was going to get worse. And a warning, what you're about to hear is hard to listen to. After one day in that Alabama jail, an officer told her they suspected she had lice.
5: Se supone que yo podía estar con el resto de la gente.
3: So she was moved into a cell completely alone.
5: No tuve acceso a más nada sino a estar despierta y orando.
3: For 5 long days, she was isolated. She said she would wake up and cry. And during her detention, Stephanie says, she witnessed other women being isolated as well.
5: No se siente seguridad.
3: She herself felt violated and unsafe. And then, after almost a week in isolation, an officer suddenly mandated that another detainee had to pour a liquid onto Estefany's hair, but Estefany says it wasn't a treatment for lice.
5: Era un líquido de piso para lavar baños.
3: It was bathroom floor cleaner.
5: Me desnudan.
3: They stripped her of her clothes.
5: Me fumiga literal mi cabeza, mis oídos, mis ojos.
3: And essentially fumigated her head, her ears, and even her eyes.
5: En una situación demasiado humillante y dolorosa para mí.
3: Stephanie says this was humiliating and physically painful.
5: Que yo decía, me van a matar aquí.
3: She thought, I could die here.
5: O sea, ¿por qué me están haciendo esto a mí?
3: And she asked herself, why are they doing this to me? During this time, it was difficult to access a phone to contact her family or her attorneys. The guards told Estefany that she could not speak to her lawyers because, quote, they simply do not do attorney calls, they said at the Alabama jail, and that's according to court documents.
5: Yo estaba demasiado desesperada, aislada, sin poder hablar con nadie.
3: But eventually, she was able to call her husband.
5: Lo primero que le dije fue, mi hija está bien. Fue lo primero que le pregunté.
3: And the first thing she asked about was her daughter, María Ángel.
5: No te preocupes.
3: Alejandro told her not to worry.
5: Yo creo que ese día me volvió el alma al cuerpo.
3: She felt better, but the nightmare wasn't over. After more than a week in the Alabama jail, Stephanie was shackled once again and sent to the South Louisiana ICE Processing Center, where there is also a history of documented violations and abuses.
5: Inmediatamente llegas, lo primero que hacen es una prueba de embarazo.
3: As soon as she arrived at that Louisiana detention center, the first thing they did was to give her a pregnancy test. Then the women were divided up by color-coded uniforms.
5: Naranja, rojo, azul, verde y amarillo.
3: Stephanie was given the color yellow to wear, which she says signifies no criminal record.
5: Se supone que las que nos vestían de amarillo éramos las que no somos delincuentes, las que no tenemos un récord criminal.
3: Red is for serious crimes, and orange, the majority, was
5: simplemente inmigrantes.
3: For people with lower offenses, like asylum seekers who had crossed the border without permission. After a few days in Louisiana, Stephanie was finally able to call her lawyers. Her defense was in motion, but her problems were not over. While inside, people started recognizing her as a reporter.
5: Entonces mucha gente me decían, ah, tú eres la periodista.
3: Remember, at this point, Estefany's detention was all over the news, so other detainees had heard about it from the TVs at the facility.
5: Una me dijo como, por ejemplo, tú, ay, si eres reportera, ¿qué haces aquí?
3: A woman asked her, if you're a journalist, why are you here? And then for the next few days, fellow detainees started to do things like take her sandals.
5: Me escondieron durante 3 días mis chancletas, me las botaban a la basura.
3: And throw them in the trash.
5: Y hoy día lo miro con empatía, las entiendo.
3: Stephanie has a particular way of understanding why they treated her that way.
5: Llevan 8 meses.

0: encerradas peleando casos sola.
1: Some of the women had been detained there for months in inhumane conditions, fighting their cases all alone.
0: Yo tenía abogados en mi caso.
1: But they saw Estefany. She had help. She had attorneys, a husband advocating for her. She had a possibility of getting out. The other detainees, maybe not. Eventually, Estefany did get out. On March 19th, after about a week in Louisiana, a judge ruled for her to be released from detention on a $10,000 bond. Advocates have said this is an unusually high amount for someone with a case like Estefany's.
0: Mi esposo y una gran amiga fueron por mí hasta Louisiana.
1: Alejandro, her husband, picked her up. She was happy to be reunited with her family, but now she left feeling sad.
0: Y pesar porque conocí muchas historias.
1: Sad because of the heartbreaking stories that she heard from other women in detention. Stories of immigrant moms, breastfeeding mothers, moms who were separated from their children.
0: Madres, algunas incluso amamantando que ni podían drenar su leche porque sus hijos 9 meses, 8 meses.
1: The difference was that Estefany got to go home to her own daughter.
0: Entonces, había tanto dolor ahí.
1: And since then, she's stayed in touch with some of the women that she met. And that's because she's a journalist who will never stop reporting the news, despite becoming a target now in not one, but 2 countries, all of that just for doing her job. And though Estefany has been let go, she has 3 ongoing legal cases now.
0: Un proceso de asilo.
1: She has an ongoing asylum case, a green card application,
0: y tengo un proceso ante la Corte Federal.
1: And now she has a federal case against the Trump administration, alleging that her detention was in retaliation because of her reporting on ICE.
0: Yo sigo hablando de ICE, incluso. Yo he hecho notas ya relacionadas con esto.
1: Estefany says she will keep on doing that reporting.
0: Yo soy periodista, ese es mi trabajo.
1: Because it's her job. She's a journalist. Still, she says, the trauma she experienced stays with her.
0: Yo no puedo realmente salir sola de mi casa, además porque me quitaron todos mis documentos. Yo ahorita mismo no tengo nada.
1: These days, although Estefany is free, she doesn't leave her house alone anymore because the agents took away all of her identification documents.
0: Entonces, tengo una libertad condicionada muy difícil para mí.
1: Her freedom is conditional.
0: No hay nada peor que sentir que no eres libre cuando tú no eres un delincuente.
1: She says there's nothing worse than feeling like this.
0: Cuando todo lo que has hecho es hacer las cosas bien.
1: Especially when she says you've done nothing wrong.
0: Yo no tengo una sola parada de tráfico en este país en 5 años en los que vivo en Estados Unidos.
1: Not even a traffic ticket is on her record.
0: Yo soy una mujer soñadora que vino a buscar refugio en un país democrático.
1: She says she's just a dreamer, someone who came to the United States seeking refuge, believing in the promise of this country. Someone who had to leave her homeland because of the fact that she was targeted as a journalist, only to end up becoming a target in her new home, a country where freedom of the press is enshrined in our Constitution.
0: Cierro mis ojos, pienso en la cárcel.
1: These days, when Estefany closes her eyes, all she thinks about is that Alabama jail.
0: Cierro mis ojos, pienso en el centro de detención en Louisiana.
1: Or that Louisiana detention center.
0: Todo el tiempo dolor de cabeza, un estrés que yo no te puedo contar, no puedo dormir como yo dormía.
1: She has headaches, unbearable stress, and insomnia.
0: Reviso la ventana de la casa cada 5 minutos ahorita a ver si pasa un carro sospechoso.
1: Every 5 minutes, she's checking the window for suspicious cars.
0: Dice que mi esposo cambiar a las cerraduras de la casa porque me siento insegura.
1: Her husband has changed the locks in their home because she says she doesn't feel safe.
0: Es una locura. Yo no me quiero largar ni me pienso largar porque aquí he hecho una vida.
1: But she has no plans of leaving. Her life is now here.
0: Tengo un proceso válido.
1: At this point, she has pending immigration cases.
0: Y sobre todo un esposo que yo sí quiero resaltar, lo ha hecho por mí lo que muy pocos hombres hacen por sus esposas. pelear, luchar, cuidarme.
1: She has a husband who has fought for her and taken care of her and her daughter.
0: Mira, todo lo que quiero es recuperar mi libertad total y seguir en la calle.
1: Stephanie says all she wants is her freedom back so that she can get back on the ground and keep on reporting.
0: Porque el periodismo no se hace en la casa.
1: Because, she says, journalism isn't done from your home. That was Stephanie Rodriguez, a journalist with Nashville Noticias, who was detained by ICE. She continues to fight for her cases and continues being a reporter. We are going to broaden the conversation now because the thing is, dear listener, that Stephanie Rodriguez's case is not isolated. In recent months, we've seen violence against journalists across the Americas, from arrests and exile from El Salvador to Venezuela to Nicaragua and across the region. And right here in the United States, during the second Trump administration, the situation for journalists is increasingly getting worse. Governments across the world have been restricting press freedom and going after both news organizations as well as individual journalists. And it's happening here in the United States too.
2: Reporters Without Borders says global press freedom has hit a new low, with more and more countries seeing rollbacks.
1: For many years, the United States was considered a refuge for persecuted journalists. But since President Trump came back into the White House, the United States has been experiencing the sharpest decline in journalist rights. In short, the second Trump administration is eroding freedom of the press. Congress has cut over $1 billion from public media alone.
3: A federal judge tonight is blocking President Trump's directive to cut off funding for NPR and for PBS.
1: And more journalists are facing censorship at the federal level.
4: The Defense Department issued a revised policy for credentialing media to enter the Pentagon.
1: Media lawsuits and confrontations with federal immigration authorities are on the rise.
5: When we're talking about covering the community that is being targeted, that includes us, because we represent the communities that we serve. None of us are safe in the United States right now.
1: And the ones most impacted are often journalists of color, journalists who are Latino or Latina, and immigrant journalists. In this story, we're going to be joined by two journalists who are out there defending their colleagues. We're going to talk with them about how Latino and immigrant journalists are navigating this crucial moment right here in the United States and what it means for our very democracy if press freedom continues to be eroded. Welcome to Latino USA, Maritza Felix. You are the founder and director of Conecta Arizona. Jose Zamora, you are the regional director for the Americas of the Committee to Protect Journalists.
6: Thank you, Maria, and thank you, Maritza.
1: So I just want to start by getting your reaction about Stephanie Rodriguez, a Colombian reporter based in Nashville.
7: After spending 16 days in ICE detention, Nashville Noticias reporter Stephanie Rodriguez has finally been released on bond.
1: Jose, let's just start with your reaction to what has happened and what it means for all of us journalists in the United States.
6: The case of Stephanie Rodriguez is deeply alarming because it reflects a broader and growing pattern. And that's what we've been seeing at CPJ. As she started covering ICE and ICE activity in her community is when this happened. So you can see the retaliation and the link to her reporting. This case signals a really dangerous precedent, and it's the use of immigration enforcement as a tool to intimidate or retaliate against journalists.
1: Yeah. I mean, look, I was not born in the United States. I live in New York City. I'm a national journalist, but I too have felt like, well, they could silence me by removing me from the country. So it does begin to feel very personal, which leads me to my question to you, Maritza. You're based in Southern Arizona. It hits hard. You are dealing with many of your correspondents at Conecta who are immigrant journalists themselves. So can you tell me a little bit about what it's been like to be witnessing this
5: It is not surprising, Maria, and it's very triggering. I was here on different immigration experiences for a very long time, always covering immigration beats. It could have been me a couple of years ago. I'm a recently naturalized U.S. citizen as well. And the same PTSD that you're talking about, immigration, that's something that I still feel every time that I go and cover those protests. When I go and cover ICE, when I have to go to the border and do the ride-alongs, every time that I'm crossing the border, every time that I'm being inspected by TSA, it is really frightening that the conditions that I have been covering for 2 decades haven't changed. I've been inside of detention centers doing this work. I have talked with an account that they relate the same kind of issues that Stephanie is saying. I do lead a newsroom that is very community-based, where we have different immigration residents. I work with people who has very different immigration experiences, and that has changed a lot the way that we do the reporting, because I don't want to put the people that are all here legal in different immigration experiences at risk. Because what happened to Stephanie can happen to any of us. And when we're talking us, because we represent the communities that we serve, none of us are safe in the United States right now.
1: That we're talking about the safety in the year 2026 within the context of what we have all witnessed, which is the killing of over 260 journalists by Israeli forces in the war on Gaza and Palestine and the region. In fact, CPJ recently released a devastating report documenting the torture and abuse of Palestinian journalists in Israeli prisons. Obviously, we are not there. But I want to ask you a more of a personal question. And Jose, we'll start with you. What's your temperature check as a journalist working here in the United States? Like, how are you feeling?
6: Well, it's a deeply stressful time, and there's a lot of fear. And Maritza is exactly right. I think all of us who came to the U.S., I came 23 years ago. I went through the entire process of having different types of visas until I became a citizen. And now you are fearful, and you are constantly aware that something like this could happen to you at any point in time, especially if you discuss or cover issues that the administration wants to be silenced, even if you are a citizen, right? Like, nobody feels safe. The U.S. has historically been a safe haven for journalists who are fleeing persecution in their countries for denouncing corruption, organized crime, human rights abuses. And now they are also being persecuted here. It's really devastating.
1: Maritza, just give me your temperature check.
5: I realize that I'm holding my breath quite often and for longer times because of the anxiety. And I'm an annoyingly resilient and positive person. So this is a very new feeling for me.
1: Did you say annoyingly positive. Resilient and positive? Yeah. Some journalists can be that.
5: Yeah, so I'm an immigrant and I'm a Mexican. So I still work on both sides of the border. And I realized when I work in Mexico, I always felt that my physical integrity was at risk. But I always came back home to this side of the border and I felt safe. Now I cannot tell the difference. Now I can cross the border back and forward, and I still feel this intimidation. I still feel worried. And it's not just because of me, it's because of people who work like me, because I still have empathy. But I refuse to lose the joy and the curiosity when I'm doing this work. And I've been leaving the border because this is my home. This has been my office, my playground, my home, the place that I choose to raise my child. And when the hate, it is so loud, I think love should be louder. And that's something that I've been trying to do with the reporting and the way that I do journalism. Because if I lose the joy, if I lose curiosity, they will win. And I cannot afford them to win, not this one.
1: Coming up on Latino USA,
5: I think it is very convenient for these kind of governments to actually silence journalists because they know that information

0: is power.
1: We hear what's at stake for our democracy when the press is under attack. Stay with us. No te vayas. This is Latino USA. I'm Maria Hinojosa. When we left off, we heard from Maritza Felix from Conecta Arizona and also Jose Zamora from the Committee to Protect Journalists about how Latino and immigrant journalists are the tip of the iceberg in the increase in attacks against the press. We're going to hear how these attacks directly impact reporting on the issue of immigration and how this very reporting in turn makes us a target. Let's get back to the conversation. Jose, are we the canaries in the mine in terms of what will be tested on our backs?
2: I think we are. We definitely are the canaries in the mine. All of these cases really, at the end of the day, are a message. This is a message to any immigrant and Latino journalist that covering issues that are important for the safety of your community can lead to retaliation. So Latino journalists report on sensitive issues. They are subject to immigration enforcement. And this creates risks as targeted surveillance, detention type 2 coverage of topics, the constant fear of retaliation for reporting on immigration systems. And there's really no institutional protection, especially for freelance journalists or ethnic media journalists and Latino journalists.
1: Maritza, do you see us as the canaries in the mine?
3: We always have been that. We have been tear gas. We have been pepper spray. We have been called everything that you can think of. I'm loud. I speak Spanish mostly. That's my first language. I have a very thick accent. I'm very Latina. I'm a woman. I'm everything that this country is not celebrating anymore. And I know that there's a lot of people who doesn't appreciate me doing this work. And I'm just like a mirror from the many immigrant journalists that have like walked this path. The questions that we ask ourselves a lot lately in our newsroom is like, if I don't come back, what? So we have safety plans, something that we didn't before. Like 5 years ago during the pandemic, even with George Floyd and with the elections and everything that has happened in Arizona, we were worried about wearing sunscreen and charging our phones. Now we have like safety contacts. We have all our passwords written somewhere and a family member who's gonna take care of things just in case that we don't come back home or doing our reporting. And we're not talking about just covering protests. It can be just covering something in Nogales, but we have a checkpoint between Nogales and Tucson, and it's like you can never know what's gonna happen. And I think it's not just the government. That's another thing that we need to emphasize. It's not just ICE, it's not just this administration who's basically harassing us. It is the people who so polarize.
1: So, what we know right now in 2025, of the at least over 30 journalists that were detained or charged for doing their jobs, a sweeping majority of those journalists, 90%, were detained while they were covering protests against Trump's immigration escalation and the targeting by ICE. And that's according to analysis by the Press Freedom Tracker. Now, already this year, they've documented 60 assaults against journalists in the United States, most of them taking place during the January ICE operations in Minnesota and in California. Maritza, how do we continue to cover the issue of immigration safely while we understand, you know, the message has been received, as it were?
3: In this case, there is a lot of people saying it's like we have your back, but when we are in the street, we know it's not true. Many times we feel that we are by ourselves when we're doing the work that we're doing. We're trying to change that. So for example, here in Arizona, we are organizing. We have these like a bunch of fronterizas, women in journalists, that are most of them independent, that they don't have the backup of a big newsroom. And we're trying to organize and have each other's back because this is the only way that we can be doing this work. And at the same time, like embracing the identity that we have, that is so important for the work that we do. The assaults on journalists, they're not going to end. If we look at the history, this is what happens. And the assaults and the intimidation and the harassment of journalists who look like me, that is going to continue. And I don't say this from the pobrecita perspective. No, I actually feel empowered because now I know that I can prepare myself to do so. But there is a lot of people that you don't see immigration as an emergency. So, for example, Connect Arizona operates a fiscally sponsored as a nonprofit. And we thought that people will see the need to support this kind of efforts because immigrant needs to have access to information. So I think that we feel the urgency, our community feel the urgency. The allies don't necessarily feel the same urgency that we're feeling right now.
1: Yeah. So, Jose, the Department of Homeland Security has restricted foreign journalist visas, right? That's something that's happening under this Trump administration. The FCC, the Federal Communications Commission, allegedly independent, has actually threatened media outlets for their coverage of the war on Iran.
0: Journalists are now being told they should become cheerleaders of the war against Iran.
1: The FCC has also been allowing the consolidation of media outlets. So because of your experience internationally, Jose, can you talk a little bit about how the U.S. government is using questions of censorship, how they're limiting journalism, especially when it comes to reporting on the violence against immigrant communities, whether they are the deaths in immigrant detention facilities or what's happening in neighborhoods and streets?
2: We talk a lot about the repressive regime handbook. In general, globally, we've seen a democratic backsliding. And what we've seen as a trend is that repressive governments are using their administrative powers to go after journalists. Because at the end of the day, killing journalists comes at a very high price. So what they discovered is that if they have access to regulations, if they can force networks to change their coverage based on licensing or permits, if they can ensure journalists are silenced or stop covering immigration issues because they themselves are immigrants, or if they revoke their visas, they have all of these tools at their hands. They are definitely violating the First Amendment, but they also have all the resources to go to court and appeal and make this a never-ending process, especially for independent journalists in newsrooms in local communities. And then you have the rhetoric, right?
4: I don't think I've ever seen a smile.
5: Well, I'm asking you about survivors.
4: You know what? You're such a disgrace. Did you hear what I just said? You are an obnoxious, a terrible reporter.
2: When you have the head of the administration degrading and insulting journalists constantly, that rhetoric also leads to this very polarized context, like Maritza was saying.
1: Sure.
2: And that itself can lead to attacks. And that is what Maria Ressa, the journalist on Nobel Peace Prize winner, says, right? Like, it's death by a thousand cuts. When they are attacking journalists and their credibility every day, constantly, first to people having doubt about the journalist's role, and then it sometimes can also lead to violence. So it creates a very dangerous environment for journalists. I also think that the best defense for this kind of repression is better and more rigorous journalism.
1: Jose, alarms are being raised here in the United States, but all across the Americas, right? So what can you tell us about what the CPJ has documented about press freedoms in the Americas and how that impacts what's happening here in the United States?
2: What we've seen is it's a trend. It's regional in the entire Americas. You're seeing these abusive governments use regulation and the law, both civil law and criminal law, to persecute journalists and fabricate cases against them, simply in retaliation for their work, but also to silence them. If these trends continue, the consequences are profound. Journalists start to self-censor to avoid the legal or physical risk. You see information gaps, critical issues like immigration enforcement go underreported. You see erosion of accountability. Power operates with less scrutiny. And you start seeing the normalization of repression. Tactics once seen as exceptional become routine. Ultimately, press freedom, it's not just about journalists. It's about the public's right to know. And when that erodes, democracy itself becomes less transparent, less accountable, and less resilient.
1: Jose, can you just take a moment and talk about your dad, Jose Rubén Zamora, owner of El Periódico in Guatemala? He's faced so many attacks. He was imprisoned, finally released just this past February.
5: In Guatemala, prominent journalist Jose Rubén Zamora has been transferred from prison to house arrest.
1: Your family has paid a very dear price for this, and yet you continue on the fight for the freedom of the press here and across Latin America. Can you tell us a little bit about how you kind of understand this mission that we have as journalists?
2: Over the last 30 years, my father and his newsroom were doing investigative journalism in Guatemala. That led to all sorts of persecution. Originally, everything was very physical. It was bombs, grenades, drive-by shootings, and assassination attempts. With time, it became more sophisticated, and I think that's what we are seeing now, how the law is used to silence journalists. So my father, I'm grateful that he's now under conditional release. The processes aren't over yet, but it's good that he's home, because even though there were no hearings for almost 4 years, there was no sentence. They held him in solitary confinement. And if he had been sentenced, he would have already served the term.
1: Jose, here in the United States, as we are watching this attack on the free press, what do you think it means for our democracy?
2: Well, it's really eroding democracy. Each of these attacks and these cases are a message. And it's the same with my father in Guatemala. They, of course, wanted to silence him and punish him, but their main goal was to send a message to all journalists in the country that if you denounce corruption, abuse of power, organized crime, you will be silenced. You will be imprisoned and you will be forgotten. And that's why I also love the organization I work for, CPJ, because I think that's our role. And freedom of the press is vital for democracy. And we will do everything to ensure that journalists can continue doing their job and serving their communities and that nobody's forgotten.
1: Maritza, from your vantage point of there on the border and knowing Mexico well and what we have lived through, what is the delicacy of our democracy and how you connect that to the attacks on journalists?
3: When I started my career in journalism, I was working for the largest publication in Sonora, Mexico. And one of my coworkers disappeared from one day to another. We haven't found him. I think it is very convenient for these kind of governments to actually silence journalists because they know that information is power, education is power, acknowledgement, empathy, curiosity, and ownership is power. So that's why they're targeting journalists, because we are the ones who are providing and distributing and creating and sharing that information with the communities. And especially the freelance journalists that are doing this by themselves, or those community organizers that are also journalists, because we are community organizers sometimes with the information that we provide. And we're trying to do this, not just from the ego of being a journalist, of not just because we would just want more people to read our stories, but from the perspective that we wanna empower the communities that we serve. Because the new kind of journalist builds powers and shares powers with the community, and that can be very dangerous for those people who are against democracy. And I think that we need to prep the new generation of journalists to be very aware of this. With all the experience of us, of you, Maria, you have been like opening so many doors for many of us, that we need to make sure that those doors that you fought so hard on to open are never closed behind you just because of a government that today can be Trump, tomorrow can be anywhere.
1: like a cold shower, balde de agua fría.
6: Two.
1: We needed that. Maritza, Jose, thank you so much for your work and for joining me on Latino USA. We appreciate the work that you continue to do on behalf of journalists here in the United States and abroad.
3: Muchas gracias, María.
2: Thank you, Maritza. Thank you, María. Muchas gracias.
1: That was Maritza Felix, founder and director of Conecta Arizona. Also, Jose Zamora, regional director for the Americas of the Committee to Protect Journalists. This story is part of our democracy and election coverage, the Latino Factor, how we vote.

0: That's it for today. Today's show was the work of Reynaldo Leaños Jr., Nicole Rothwell, Roxana Aguirre, our executive producer, Benile Ramirez, our managing editor, Fernanda Echavarri, and myself. Nancy Trujillo is our production manager. Our engineers are Stephanie LeBeau, Julia Caruso, and JJ Carubin. The Latino USA team also includes Luis Luna, Clonimar Marquez, Julieta Martinelli, Monica Morales Garcia, and Adriana Rodriguez. I'm your host and executive producer, Maria Hinojosa. 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Chao.
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3: 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I'm Sophia Boyd-Fliegel with your local newscast. Teton Valley abortion advocates played a role in qualifying an abortion vote for the November ballot in Idaho. As KHOL's Jenna McMurtry reports, voters could end a near-total ban.
4: A petition to overturn Idaho's abortion ban received more than enough signatures by the May 1st deadline to get a measure to voters come fall. Physician and Victor resident Carla Smith wants to see an end to the state's

0: petition. Smith was one of dozens of advocates gathering signatures around Teton Valley in recent months. County clerks have until July to confirm them. Idaho lawmakers passed one of the nation's strictest bans in the country in 2022. Since then, more than a third of the state's OBGYN providers have left the state or stopped practicing. I'm Jenna McMurtry, KHOL News.
1: In other abortion news, access to a common abortion medication was temporarily restricted nationwide over the weekend. The Mountain West News Bureau's Hannah Merzbach has more.
2: A federal appeals court banned getting the abortion pill mifepristone virtually by mail or by pharmacy. Within days, the U.S. Supreme Court restored access for now to the drug, one of two used for medication abortions. But the temporary block left providers scrambling. In Jackson, Wyoming, for instance, provider Jovanina Anthony says she was bracing for more in-person patients from her state and neighboring ones like Idaho.
3: We were printing more consents and getting more paperwork ready and making sure we had space in the schedule.
2: Anthony says getting abortion pills by mail is especially common in rural states. The Supreme Court could release a final decision on access to the drug as soon as May 11th. Anti-abortion groups such as Pro-Life Utah are advocating for the court to ban it. For the Mountain West News Bureau, I'm Hannah Merzbach.
1: High gas prices aren't scaring tourists away from Jackson. Road trips from Utah, Colorado, and Oregon are pushing higher visitation during what is historically a quieter time in Jackson. That's according to Visit Jackson Hole director Krista Valentino.
4: April is still pretty quiet, but yeah, compared to what we've seen in the past, where a lot of businesses would close for one reason or another in most of April, May, or even early June, that off-season is getting shorter.
1: Bookings are up 5% for May and 10% for June over last year. Valentino attributes the jump to remote workers with greater flexibility and to young people prioritizing trips to nature. Spring is a more affordable time to visit. While there's no more resort skiing, there are other attractions like baby animals, Valentino says. Her organization pushes for guests to shop local to boost the economy in the off-season. The south entrance to Yellowstone National Park opens this Friday. And it was in Yellowstone National Park on Monday that one or more bears injured a pair of hikers. It's the first bear attack since last September. The incident took place on the Mystic Falls Trail near the Old Faithful Geyser. The park is yet to release information on the extent of the injuries or the condition of the hikers. The park has since closed 5 trails in the area around the geyser and the Grand Prismatic Overlook, with an investigation pending. With grizzly season upon the region, the park urges the public to stay 100 yards away from bears, hike in groups, carry bear spray, and know how to use it. For KHOL News, I'm Sophia Boyd-Fliegel.
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1: You're tuned to KHOL. I'm Sophia Boyd-Fliegel with your local newscast. Bookings are up 5% in Jackson Hole for May and 10% for June over last year. That's despite high gas prices that had some hotel managers worried road trips would be put on hold. KHOL's Evan Robinson-Johnson reports.
8: Visitors are increasingly flocking to Jackson in the off-season. That limits downtime for some businesses, but Krista Valentino says year-round visitors build a more sustainable economy.
4: With a shorter off-season, they can often keep many of their staff on.
8: She leads Visit Jackson Hole. The organization's booking data show tourists are planning their trips months in advance. That was the case for Brett and Deb Zetter from Australia. They booked a cruise to Seattle 18 months ago and rented a car there for the drive to Jackson.
9: Well, your gas prices are a little bit cheaper than Australia at the moment, anyhow.
8: Valentino says Grand Teton National Park is seeing a similar influx between the winter and summer seasons. The park opened its main road last week and is gearing up for a summer of construction. Springtime guests should expect some closures, Valentino says, but cooler temperatures and emerging wildlife are likely to be a draw. For KHOL News, I'm Evan Robinson-Johnson.
1: Idaho could join at least 4 other states this fall in voting on the future of abortion access. That's after the End the Ban initiative collected more than enough signatures by last week's deadline. Idaho's abortion ban went into effect in 2022 and grants few exceptions. It's one of the strictest bans in the country. About a third of Idaho's OBGYNs left the state, creating deserts for maternal care and abortion services. Kat Brandlett

0: in Tetonia, but she's looking out of state for care as she anticipates starting a family. She's not alone.
1: My understanding is most women in the Valley, out of concern for their safety, are opting for Jackson because Idaho Falls is in Idaho.
0: Brand was one of about 50 Teton Valley residents gathering signatures over several months to try and change that.
1: We set lofty goals that were beyond what the state required to get this on the ballot, and we even surpassed those goals.
0: County clerks have until July 1 to confirm over 100,000 signatures for the midterms. And for abortion news in Wyoming, most abortions this week will be banned after viability. That's around 23 to 24 weeks when a fetus may be able to survive outside the uterus. Federal data show only 1% of abortions happen after this time. And Jackson-based OBGYN Jovanina Anthony says Wyoming providers already typically don't give abortions this late in a pregnancy. Those cases are usually sent out of the state.
2: That particular provision really does not affect us here on the ground very much.
0: The viability ban was triggered when a court temporarily blocked a new state law banning abortion at about 6 weeks. It reverts Wyoming's restrictions to before Roe versus Wade was overturned. The provision includes exceptions to, quote, preserve a woman from imminent peril, unquote. For KHOL News, I'm Sophia Boyd-Fliegel.
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0: York Times. I'm Rachel Abrams, and this is The Daily. 2 weeks ago, we asked if you, or more specifically your kids, had questions for the Artemis II astronauts.
1: Hello, my name is Mateo.
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4: 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I'm 3 years old.
0: Kids definitely had questions.
4: How yummy was that food? I think they ate stars.
1: The moon made out of cheese.
5: How did you get to the moon without using Google Maps?
0: Kids wanted to know about life on board the spaceship, about the wonder and the vastness of space.
6: Were you scared? Because I would be scared.
7: Why did they go on the mission thing when it was super duper duper duper whiskey?
8: My question for the Artemis crew is, how do you think people will look back at this mission in 50 years?
0: And today, we posed these questions to the astronauts themselves. Reid Wiseman, Victor Glover, Christina Cook, and Jeremy Hansen, to learn what their mission to the moon was like, how it changed their perspective about life here on Earth, and whether it is possible to drink soda in space. It's Wednesday, May 6th. Crew of the Artemis II, welcome to The Daily.
9: Thank you.
10: Amazing. Thank you.
0: Reid, Jeremy, Victor, Christina, you have been answering about 1,000 trillion questions since you got back from your mission to the moon. And that makes sense because space captivates us in a way that very few things do. And perhaps no group of people embraces the wonder and curiosity of space better than children. And so for that reason, we asked kids to submit questions to The Daily.
1: Can I go to space with you?
0: And we got so many responses, so many, more than in my entire time at The Daily.
11: Yes. And amazing.
0: A lot of kids, as I'm sure you've heard, they want to go to space too.
1: I'm going to be a grown-up. I'm going to be an astronaut too.
12: I'm saving up to go to space camp next summer.
13: What does it take to be an astronaut?
14: When you were a kid, did you guys ever imagine that you would go to the dark side of the moon?
15: I want to be an astronaut when I grow up. What is one piece of advice you can give me?
0: What would you tell a child about the qualities that allow you to do what you do, to be astronauts, and how a child might cultivate those? Reid, would you like to start?
9: I think curiosity and the wonder of nature. You cannot leave out the wonder of nature. Walk outside, look at a tree, watch a bird fly, watch water go around rocks as it's coming down a waterfall or a stream. Just any way you can look at nature.
0: Jeremy?
16: Persistence is another one we talk about a lot, because the one thing that we can all guarantee kids today, there are going to be challenges between you and your goal. And you're just going to have persistence to keep trying and let other people know where you're trying to go so they can help you.
0: Victor?
17: The number one thing I would say to a young person is being a good teammate.
0: Mm.
17: And the reason I would start with that one is because at the end of the day, you don't get to say if you're a good teammate. It's your teammates who say that. And so focusing on that, they can start practicing that today.
0: Mm-hmm. Christina?
11: Rounding it out, there's so many left to choose from. I'm thinking about humility. I'm thinking about hard work, and I'm thinking about supporting the people around you.
0: So this was a historic trip, of course. You were gone for 10 days. You were farther than any human has ever been from Earth. You orbited the moon. You went to the far side of the moon. You lost contact with people back on Earth briefly. And we got a lot of questions about what that felt like. So here is a question from Colin in California.
18: My question for the astronauts of Artemis II is, how did it feel like to be on the dark side of the moon? Was it scary or was it adventurous?
0: Christina, scary or adventurous?
11: Wow. I would say in some ways, I would almost call it solemn. We had so much work to do, so we were also very busy, but we did know it needed to be commemorated amongst us when we were the four people out there by ourselves. And we did that. We took a moment and then we kind of got back to work.
0: But I can't imagine, Reid, that you're not up there looking at what you're looking at and being at least momentarily distracted from the very important work that you're doing.
9: He laughs because it's funny you asked me that question.
0: Yes.
9: It turned out that Victor's He didn't know his job before launch would be to always pull me away from the window back into the vehicle, but that did end up being his job. But when we're on the far side of the moon, first, for us, you know, the far side of the moon is often lit by the sun.
11: Mm-hmm.
9: Whenever we have a new moon here on Earth, that means that the far side is fully illuminated. And it was, as we're looking at the far side, it was the right side of the moon that was lit up, which was really special for us because human eyes, even though we went to the moon in the 1960s and 70s in the magnificent Apollo program, human eyes had never looked at what we were looking down on. We are gravitationally locked to only see the near side of the moon here. So we did take a moment, and then it was right back into the work.
17: I haven't found good words to describe it, but you know, how it felt was overwhelming. It was all of the things. I mean, there were so many different emotions at the same time. I can't tell you how many times I heard something like, oh my God. And I think that was not in vain. That was an appropriate response for what was happening at that moment. It was so unreal.
0: And you have described yourself as a religious person. And so I wonder, did you have a singularly spiritual experience in those moments?
17: The whole thing. The entire mission to me was about God's glory. I think that at any point in the mission, you could go, look at that. That's kind of amazing. And we did not build that. The amazing spacecraft we were in that we built that allowed us to go do it, but it was like we're next to the moon, which dwarfs us. And like, we didn't do that, right? Mm-hmm. That's just happened over billions of years. It's quite an amazing perspective to have.
0: All of that is very beautiful, but we did get one question that I think embodies a little bit of the skepticism that some people have about the cost-benefit analysis of space travel. So here is Isaac from Arlington, Virginia.
10: Hello, I'm 13. I'm a normal listener of The Daily, and I just want to know, why is it important that we are spending billions and billions of dollars on something? We're not even going to the moon, we're just looking at it.
0: I believe he said, why are we spending the money when we're not even landing on the moon? We are just looking at it. Jeremy, do you have a thought?
16: Yeah, sure. First of all, Isaac, I think it's a really important question to ask because you know, we have a lot of problems here on the planet that we need to tackle. But I do see it from a different perspective. I see the genius that we bring together under the focus of a common goal and the solutions that people create to that allow us to go out into deep space do benefit us here on the planet.
0: Well, we got questions that were about things that were much less serious and much more tangible than that.
19: Do you take bubble baths in space?
0: The kids were actually obsessed with every single part of your trip.
20: I wonder if the astronauts played any games on the spaceship, like tag or something, because they're floating.
21: And I was wondering if your ears pop.
22: How do you shower and clean yourself? Because at first that would smell really bad for four people in space.
23: Was it colder than you thought it would
24: be? Astronauts have to eat broccoli.
0: And they had a lot of questions about what you guys ate.
25: My question for the astronauts is, was the food in space as good as the food at your home on Earth?
26: Quick question for the astronauts. Do they have pizza parties up there?
27: How do you guys get food if there's no restaurant?
28: What do you eat in space for dessert?
29: Can you drink soda in space?
9: I'll take first stab at this. First, yes, we have broccoli. And it's actually delicious. Broccoli au gratin, one of my favorite things to eat. The food is magnificent. We have tortillas. You can put brisket on a tortilla. We have chicken and beans, broccoli, spicy green beans is another favorite. What were some of your favorites? Beets.
0: Yeah.
17: Kale salad.
9: And you may have seen we had Nutella. And taking Nutella and spreading it on a tortilla and then folding that in half, it almost made like a chocolate crepe. One of the coolest moments on that first day up there, I had some oatmeal and I didn't put quite enough water in it to rehydrate it. And so when I opened it, there was crumbs of oatmeal that just started floating out. And I don't mean like two crumbs. I mean like 10,000 crumbs of oatmeal. And I was very embarrassed. I've flown in space before. I shouldn't be making these mistakes. And instead of being annoyed, Victor just floats over. He goes, oh, this is my favorite game. It just starts eating them all out of the floating area around me. And it was really great.
0: That's amazing. I think there's actually a Simpsons episode where that exactly happens.
9: With the potato chips. Yes.
11: Oh, my God.
0: We did get a question about soda in space. How do you do that?
11: Soda, I haven't seen it happen successfully. I think there have been attempts. But for many astronauts, that's something that they crave when they get back. Wait, something bubbly.
0: What's the problem with carbonated beverages?
9: We tried, when I was on space station, we did try to drink carbonated beverages. Some of my Russian crewmates had a soda bottle and we couldn't even open the cap because the bubbles do not go to the top. They're just distributed throughout the entire thing.
0: Our next question is from Leonardo in New York City. It is about another aspect of daily life.
1: My big question for the Artemis 2 crew is, what does it feel like to sleep upside down in space when there is no gravity? Also, is there gravity in your dreams? Thanks. I want to be an astrophysicist when I grow up.
9: Love that.
17: Wow. Great question. I think one of the great things about being in weightlessness is there is no upside down. Mm-hmm. It all feels the same.
11: Mm, it's all convention. What do you call the floor and what do you call the ceiling? Could be anything.
0: Yeah. Wow. Did you have to strap yourself in some way? And did anybody ever bump into anybody else in their sleep?
9: I'm sorry, Jeremy.
0: Yes. It was you? He just doubted. Yes.
9: No, it was me. Oh. Not again.
16: Well, we kind of slept like almost as if we were in bunk beds. So like two this way, but in opposite directions. And I ended up sort of in this middle space with Reed and Victor underneath me. But at one point I made the mistake of saying, I kind of like how like I float around and I move around. And so once I said that, then Reed would just kick me and I would watch him float, bounce around for a bit, and then I would just be drifting off, and then I'd get another kick and I'd go for another ride.
0: The second part of Leonardo's question was, is there gravity in your dreams?
11: I think we all dreamed that we were floating at different times. Mm-hmm. And one really neat thing that happened, I think, to all of us was when we got back and woke up in our beds at home, we all felt like we were floating for a little while.
0: Wow.
16: Yes. Yeah.
0: So you obviously traveled more than 250,000 miles away from people that you love and your home. And we got a lot of questions from kids about what that distance might have felt like. This one is from Aiden. He's 8 years old and he lives in Santa Cruz Mountains, California.
2: My question is for Reed, Victor, Christina, and Journey. How did you feel when you were that far away from Earth? Was it lonely?
0: Was it lonely, Reed?
9: You are flying with great friends. And so I never really felt lonely, but I definitely felt some fear. You are so far away and you're trusting this vehicle, and ours handled marvelously well. Mm-hmm. But if something went wrong out there, it could be a very tough day. So that to me was always in the back of my mind.
16: I didn't feel lonely at all. But what I did get this new sense of is how everything is sort of distributed in our galaxy. When you look up in the night sky, every star you see in our night sky is in our galaxy. This is one galaxy in the entire universe. And the Earth and the Moon and seeing them and just seeing how they're juxtaposed, I have such a hard time explaining it to people, but it was very different than I expected.
17: I didn't feel lonely, but I felt longing for Earth. It's all of the people I love, and space is emptiness. There is no air. There's a lot of nothing.
9: I don't know that this will relate, but if you look at the crescent moon, it's rounded and it stops where the sun goes to shadow. But when you look at a crescent Earth, the same thing happens, but the edge of the Earth just extends a little bit longer. And if you look at it, you realize the extension right there, this tiny, it's like two little tiny whiskers coming off the edge of Earth. It's the whole atmosphere. It's everything that keeps us alive. You really sense fragility. You just sense such a special little tiny thing right there, that atmosphere. You can just tell the moon cannot sustain life, but Earth can.
0: We're going to take a very quick break. And when we come back, I'm going to present questions to you about the number one topic that we got questions about.
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5: This is The Daily. I'm Rachel Abrams. Back to my conversation with the Artemis II astronauts, who answered children's questions about their historic mission to the moon.
0: It probably does not come as a surprise that the number one topic we got questions about was the bathroom.
9: Of course.
0: And so we want to play you a very small number of questions that we got about this topic.
6: My name's Atticus four and three quarters? And how do they poop or pee in space?
7: How do they go potty in space?
8: How do you go to the bathroom in space?
10: How do the astronauts use?
12: What is it like to go to the bathroom in space?
13: And you guys have any privacy?
14: How do you poop?
15: Who farts the most in space?
18: Does the poop go up or down?
19: And where does it go?
18: Did you poop in space and did it float?
30: I was wondering what you did while your toilet was broken on the spaceship.
31: Where do you float while your toilet was broken? Where do you go poo-poo?
0: Okay, Artemis crew, the children have spoken.
5: The children need
0: they demand
5: to know.
0: Answers.
5: Well, there was a lot of, does it go up? Does it go down? Where does it go? If it's going up, you have a problem. And you did something wrong. Because you're right, we don't have gravity to naturally bring all the things where they need to go. Uh-huh. But what we do instead is we create an entrainment with kind of like a suction slash fan. It's not very, very strong, like a vacuum cleaner or anything.
0: I was about to say, it's like just sitting on a vacuum. Is that what this is?
5: It's enough to make everything go where it should go if you do everything right.
16: So if it gets stored in a tank and then that gets vented to space.
5: Okay.
16: The capability to vent it to space clogged and that failed. And so we needed to go to a backup method, which is these just very simple tubes that you can connect to a port on the side of the spacecraft and vent them to space.
9: It was definitely a challenge for us. And we lived that way the whole entire time.
0: And what's the privacy situation here with all of this?
5: For a capsule, pretty good. There is a separate toilet area with a door. It's in the floor.
0: Uh-huh.
5: So you get to float in there and you can close it off. It's actually pretty good. It's one private space we had other than putting on headphones, which was a signal that you might want a little privacy.
0: We could not talk about questions from kids without a question about aliens. So we have one.
32: Hello, my name is Celine. I'm 8 years old, and I live in California, but I want to live in New Jersey. So I have a question for you guys on the Artemis II. Is there other life out there, a.k.a. aliens? And did your experience on the dark side of the moon change your answer? Yeah, that's it. Bye!
0: Jeremy?
16: Oh, well, so it's pretty hard to fathom that there's not alien life out there. If you look at the closest neighboring galaxy, which is Andromeda, let's say there's this amazing civilization there. They have the most extraordinary telescopes and they're looking at Earth right now while we're chatting. What do they see? They see us a couple hundred thousand years ago. And so we're not here. That's our closest neighboring galaxy. So it gives you an idea of how hard it is to look for life in the universe. It's just really far away, even at the speed of light.
9: You realize if we found alien life out there and we came back and reported on it, NASA would never have a budget issue for the rest of eternity.
16: Right. So yeah. Trust me.
0: That is one good argument. I'm not going to argue with that.
5: Also, we tell Reed not to say things all the time, and he does. So
9: true.
0: We have one more question about your experience while you were actually in space.
33: This is Clara Jones, age 9, of Dallas, Texas. What was the most beautiful thing you saw?
0: Victor, would you like to start?
17: I'm sorry to be boring on this, but it's the Earth.
0: Wow.
17: It just stood out. It was so different. The colors, the shapes, our planet looks alive. Mm. Even though we can't see human structures and boats and roads, it looks alive because the swirls change. Mm. And it demands your attention. When you see it out the window, you have to stare at it.
0: I have one last question for you guys, which is, I think most people believe you when you say that nobody could understand this experience. You had something wonderful happen and you're going to carry it with you for the rest of your lives and we're just not going to get it. But I also wonder whether being up there with no life gave you a renewed appreciation or wonder for what I think is sort of the unlikely scenario of life down on Earth and just all the things that had to come together for us to even be here right now.
5: 1,000%.
9: Absolutely.
5: That was one of the biggest takeaways, because when you look out and you see the Earth, tiny Earth, and you mostly see blackness around it, you recognize what an
1: completely unlikely scenario this is, and how precious it is. There is some such thing as a global scale, and we have a choice as to what we do with that.
16: I think what I sort of wanted to end with is just a gratitude to people who paid attention to the mission, because we have a choice of where we put our energy and our attention.
1: Our world, our choice.
0: Crew of Artemis II, it has been such a pleasure, and congratulations.
17: Thank you.
16: Thank you.
1: Thank you.
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3: In Los Angeles, I'm Kai Rizdahl. It is Wednesday today, the 6th of May. Good as always to have you along, everybody. We're going to start with jobs because, well, you got to choose. And there was some labor market news this morning. The payroll processing company ADP says private employers added 109,000 jobs last month, more than expected, also nearly double the March number. The official tally, as you might remember, comes Friday from the Labor Department. It will be the latest update in a topsy-turvy start to this labor market year. Good thing, then, that we've got Marketplace's Mitchell Hartman to make sense of it all for us.
4: Economists' predictions for April job creation are all over the map, from 50,000 on up. Bill Adams at Fifth Third Commercial Bank is predicting 120,000 new jobs after the bullish report on private sector growth from ADP.
5: Employers added jobs at the fastest pace since early 2025. Jobless claims ticking lower in recent weeks, another sign that people who are losing jobs are finding them relatively quickly.
4: True, the Iran war and soaring oil prices are a major source of uncertainty for employers going forward. But Adams says after holding back on hiring in the face of tariff uncertainty last year, many businesses are now feeling more confident.
5: With tailwinds from tax cuts at the turn of the year, increases in government spending, and then the Fed's rate cuts in late 2025, I think a lot of businesses feel they are ready to move forward with some hiring that they may have delayed in 2025.
4: There are worrying signs in the mix of jobs the economy's creating, says Dan North at credit insurer Allianz Trade.
6: What growth there has been in jobs has mostly come in one industry, healthcare.
4: Driven largely by the needs of aging baby boomers.
6: That to me is a little bit fragile. Gosh, what would it be if we didn't have an aging population? Well, then you'd have to wonder, where is the growth coming from?
4: Another cause for concern, deteriorating wage growth, says Dean Baker at the Center for Economic and Policy Research. Back in 2024 and 2025, average hourly earnings were rising around 4% a year. But by March 2026, wage gains had fallen to just 3.5%. At the same time, inflation was spiking from the Iran war.
7: In a context where inflation's somewhere around 3%, you're talking about real wage growth going to near zero.
4: Eroding workers' purchasing power. I'm Mitchell Hartman for Marketplace.
3: Wall Street today, broken record, though I may sound like traders do seem to be thinking, again, that the war is almost over. We will have the details when we do the numbers.

0: fell today, down quite a bit, actually, on news that negotiations to end the war might be getting serious. Still, though, the Strait of Hormuz is functionally closed. Global supplies are down, all while oil demand has stayed pretty consistent. For now. Anyway, we have called Catherine Wolfram to talk it over. She's a professor of energy economics at MIT's Sloan School of Management. We'll talk oil and something called demand destruction here in this ninth week of the war. Professor Wolfram, thanks for being on the program.
1: Thanks so much for having me.
0: At the risk of oversimplifying, perhaps, but also in search of clarity, could you use demand destruction in a sentence for me, please?
1: Sure. When the price of a good goes up, then consumers consume less of it. And the difference between what they were consuming before the price went up and what they're consuming after the price went up is the demand that's destroyed.
0: Excellent. Now, we have had, as anybody who's been reading the papers or listening to the radio knows, we've had supply destruction, right? By a fairly well with the Strait of Hormuz closed. Why haven't we actually seen as much demand destruction as one might have theorized?
1: So I'm not sure what one might have theorized, but what demand destruction is doing right now is helping us balance the market. So we should be very welcoming to the demand destruction that we are seeing because, as you said, the supply is going away because of the closure of the Strait of Hormuz. So really what's balancing the market is the demand destruction. In partnership with some inventories that are being tapped into and that are coming onto the market right now.
0: So let's get to those inventories, because at some point, with as much oil as is locked in to the Persian Gulf right now as is locked in, we're going to get to the last barrel of those inventories, sort of, you know, macro speaking here. What does that look like?
1: No, I guess I don't think we'll ever get to those last barrels because the inventories are super valuable as kind of like a rainy day fund. But the longer the supply shock goes on, the more it's like not a shock. It's just the new normal. And so then you got to start making sure that the demand and supply balance, and you can't do that with inventories forever. You kind of want to save them for another rainy day or, you know, an even worse rainy day. So we're not just going to draw down the inventories until they go away. We will start, the longer this lasts, we'll start having to adjust to a new normal.
0: And that new normal will be demand being destroyed and prices going up, yes?
1: Yep, okay. It will.
0: All right.
1: Or new supply coming on the market as well. I mean, at the higher prices, that's what you'll see.
0: You seem very calm at a time when oil markets are just going haywire.
1: Well, yeah, I mean, I'm calm because I believe in markets and I think markets will help us balance things, but I don't want to be too glib about it.
0: No.
1: I mean, yeah, I guess I worry more about the demand that's not being destroyed because that's the demand that's left paying the really high prices.
0: Say more about that.
1: Yeah, I mean, the demand that is being destroyed, that's where people are finding alternatives. Maybe they are not traveling to see a friend, but they are still commuting to go to work. And when they commute to go to work, they're paying much higher gas prices than they were before. And that crowds out other spendings. That's just, you know, that's hard on consumers' pocketbooks and on firms' bottom lines.
0: Yeah. What's it like teaching Energy Economics 101 at MIT these days? Must be an interesting time.
1: Yeah, so I came into it, I'm co-teaching with a colleague of mine, and he's teaching the electricity half, and I was kind of jealous because electricity.
0: That's funny. He gets electricity, you get oil?
1: Yeah, I get oil, oil and gas. But man, did I get the good draw this year. It's been super interesting.
0: I bet it has, and a little tiring. Come on, right?
1: Yeah, I've got to make slides like 30 minutes before class so that they're up to date. I don't want to make them the night before because things might change.
0: And don't check your social feed. Catherine Wolfram is a professor of economics, energy economics, actually, at MIT, the Sloan School of Management. Professor, thanks for your time. I appreciate it.
1: Thanks so much. Take care.

0: Almost half of this entire country is in a drought. That's according to Drought Monitor. There are varying levels of severity, of course, and varying levels of economic risk and uncertainty that come with that drought. In Corpus Christi, Texas, where the energy sector is a key driver of the regional economy, but also a major water user, things have already reached a crisis, as Marketplace's Elizabeth Trovall reports.
1: It's weeks away from hurricane season here on the Texas Gulf Coast, and it couldn't come soon enough for people here in Corpus Christi, like Bob Paulson.
2: Sort of a dark joke you hear around town all the time. We're praying to get, you know, head on, direct hit by a hurricane.
1: That's because Corpus Christi needs the rain desperately. The local lake and reservoir are at just 8%. If the city doesn't get enough rainfall by September, there are plans for widespread 25% cuts to water usage. Businesses like the Texas State Aquarium are preparing.
3: So we're bringing in raw salt water. We basically send it through really, really large sand filters, same thing you would see on your pool.
1: I'm in a back room with Aquarium CEO Jesse Gilbert, who is showing me where water from the Corpus Christi Bay flows in. This is the water the sharks and stingrays swim in.
3: The water is our top priority because if the water's not right, the animals living in it can't be healthy.
1: While most of the aquarium's water comes directly from the ocean, they still use fresh water to operate their bathrooms, eateries, and splash park. Back in his office, Gilbert tells me they're undergoing plans to decrease their freshwater use by 30%.
3: We've developed some clever ways to completely take the splash park off of the potable water systems.
1: As the city's biggest tourist attraction besides the beach, I ask him if he worries if the brand of Corpus Christi is hurt by this crisis.
3: I think about it every day. It sounds like we don't have water and you can't come and, you know, and enjoy a vacation in Corpus Christi. That's not true.
1: And he has a longer-term worry, attracting aquarium staff who may not want to move to a city in a water crisis. Directly across the ship channel from the aquarium, I talked to Port of Corpus Christi CEO Kent Britton.
4: So every day through this ship channel moves about $340 million worth of goods. Majority of it is export.
1: The port here is busier than ever. Crude oil, LNG, diesel, jet fuel, gasoline. What the world is in short supply of right now moves through this energy hub. These exporters are an engine of the local economy. Many are also big water users, which is why Britton says the city needs to find more sources of water.
4: We don't want anyone to have to shut down. We don't want curtailment. We don't want it for our industry. We don't want it for our residents.
1: Even if the city isn't enforcing large-scale curtailment yet, the looming water crisis,
4: it's going to limit our ability to bring in large-scale industry in the future.
1: I ask him if he's seen companies decide not to come to Corpus because of the water issues.
4: We have had a couple that were very favorable to coming here in past years who ended up making a decision not to because of the dwindling water supplies.
1: The energy industry is a major consumer of water. The city knew that when they approved plans to sell their water.
2: Frequently, things are portrayed as industry uses too much water.
1: That's Bob Paulson with the Coastal Bend Industry Association, which represents the big energy and chemical companies in town.
2: I think that misses the point, the larger point, that it's a combination of long-term drought along with 100% dependence on surface water.
1: He says industry has been updating their facilities to use less water ahead of large-scale water curtailment. But he says if the water crisis did end up forcing industry to shut down operations,
2: I mean, you're talking about probably hundreds of folks that don't have a job.
1: On the Corpus Christi Bay, the energy industry is booming, but the impending water crisis here is casting a shadow on this so-called sparkling city by the sea. In Corpus Christi, Texas, I'm Elizabeth Trovall for Marketplace.

0: That ADP payroll report this morning showed hiring is happening at companies both big and small. So we called one of our regulars whose business is decidedly on the smaller side. Eric Vaughn runs the custom framing shop. Eric's I've Been Framed. It's in Detroit, Michigan.
1: It's always busy around here. I've got a lot to do. Just come off of a major contract with the Detroit Institute of Arts. We did about 150 frames. Yes, 150 frames. And so it was pretty big this year. We're getting a lot of new clients. A lot of times new clients aren't really familiar with custom picture framing. It's been a little tough because, you know, I spend a lot of time working with a client and everything has gone up in pricing. And that's been a challenge because, you know, the pricing of frames have gone up, the price to ship pieces have gone up. Overall, it's just been a really tough kind of thing to do and to educate people on you know, the new pricing. But, you know, we seem to overcome it. It's just me and one other guy, and he's kind of up there in age like myself. I had a young man to come in yesterday. He was interested in employment here, and I gave him a card. Said, "Okay, just call me back." And so that was just yesterday. So the horizon looks pretty good with trying to hire someone, and hopefully, you know, he can meet all of my little requirements. My wife is also a business owner, and she's in, you know, having the same kind of issues and trying to find help and trying to figure out how we're going to retire. So yeah, we're just, but I'm still having fun, and I don't know if she's having as much fun as I am, but I know I'm having a good time having fun with the people and working with clients.
0: Eric Vaughn, making custom frames, having fun too in Detroit.

0: Coming up.
1: A couple of years ago, it was like a men's sanctuary. You come and go. Everybody comes to the barbershop, the plumber, the dentist.
0: As times change, economies change. But first, let's do the numbers. Dow Industrial's up 612 today, 1.25%, finished at 49,910. The NASDAQ added 512 points, that is 2%, 25,838. The S&P 500 gained 105 points, 1.5%, 7,365. One does wonder whether traders are reading the room. Remember how Kraft Heinz was going to split itself into two companies but then paused that breakup earlier this year? Well, since then, it's done pretty well. The condiment and grocery maker beat analyst expectations and profit estimates for quarter number one. Kraft Heinz cooked up 2.33% today. The AI boom is brightening the outlook for a 175-year-old glass-making company. Any guesses? Come on, you'll know it as soon as I say it. Corning lit up 12% after announcing it a deal to make advanced fiber optic products for NVIDIA. The chipmaker accumulated 5.75% on the day. Cosmetics conglomerate Coty told investors sales are taking a hit because of the war in the Middle East. Petroleum very big in that industry. The parents of Kylie Cosmetics and CoverGirl added 3.5%. 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
0: This is Marketplace. I'm Kai Rizdahl. The new-ish CEO of the Walt Disney Company is loving life right now. Disney reported stronger than expected quarterly earnings today. Josh D'Amaro's first as the guy in charge. Streaming was a particular bright spot. It's now a bigger business than linear television is for Disney's entertainment division. It's what happens, I guess, when you raise prices like all the big platforms have been doing. Netflix announced its second price hike in just over a year the other day. It seems we are firmly in the era of streaming profitability, whether consumers are grumpy about it or not. Marketplace's Megan McCarty-Carino has that story.
3: Back in the innocent days of early 2023, when I first connected with New Orleans sports fanatic Jonathan Barnes, he subscribed to streaming services with abandon, usually 7 or 8 at a time. But things have changed, he tells me today.
4: You start having to look at your bank account and saying, okay, well, you know, how much am I actually watching all 6, 7, 8 of these subscription services? Which ones do I truly, truly need?
3: For Barnes, who has a young kid, Disney Plus is non-negotiable.
4: They kind of have me in the chokehold.
3: He's a big WWE fan. He's got YouTube Live to cover sports and added on Hulu with his Disney bundle.
4: We're not thrilled because, again, the subscription services continue to go up, but we felt that consolidating them was much more effective.
3: The subsidized streaming party is long over, says Ross Benish, a senior analyst at eMarketer.
5: You know, streaming wasn't going to be something for the users. It's there to make money for the mass media companies.
3: But he says consumers seem to be getting used to it.
5: You're seeing something similar that you saw with cable for years, where people would complain their bill was going up, but they would still pay for it.
3: In fact, households surveyed by market research firm Parks Associates actually increased the number of services they subscribe to over the last quarter, an average of 6, says Director of Research Michael Goodman. The amount households spend also increased in that period from $108 to $113 per month.
6: I think bundling has a lot to do with this because they're able to get more bang for their buck here, that they're able to get multiple services without having to pay for each one individually.
3: Consumers are also looking for value, often choosing lower-priced plans with ads, says John Giegengack with Hub Entertainment Research.
7: We didn't used to see people switch back and forth between tiers all that often, but it's definitely something that's happening more often, and I think it's something that will continue to go on as the prices continue to rise.
3: He says consumers also report feeling less bothered by ads than they were in the past. Or maybe they're just resigned to them. I'm Megan McCarty-Carino for Marketplace.

0: It's tough to overstate how important the barbershop is in Black American culture. It's been the subject of paintings, the setting for movies, and at least one talk show. It's a place for men to talk sports and politics and whatever else is on their minds. But barbershop culture is changing, and it turns out the pandemic and the ensuing hangover had a lot to do with that. From Brooklyn, here's James Bennett II.
1: For years, decades even, I watched peers and guys older than me go to the barbershop every other week. It seemed like the norm. But then COVID hit, and a lot of us started working from home.
2: I used to work in the office all the time, so I would get a haircut religiously, like every 1.5 to 2 weeks, and then the pandemic happened, so like people basically stopped taking care of themselves.
1: This is Evan Harris. He used to pay his barber $25 cash for those haircuts. And after the pandemic, the price rose to about $60 after tip. And then he had a revelation.
2: I realized, like, I don't need to get a haircut as frequently. I work from home semi-frequently now. It's less important to be, like, super crisp all the time.
1: One of the big reasons the price of a haircut is going up is because barbers are spending more on supplies. Sherwood Delore cuts hair at a shop in Fort Greene. He says a pack of once $5 razors are now $10. A roll of paper neck strips, once 50 cents or a dollar, now $3. And the spray he uses to clean and disinfect the blades.
3: The Cool Care used to be $6.99. Now you go to the store, you probably pay $15 for a can of Cool Care. A pair of clippers will run you anywhere between $150 to $300.
1: A few years ago, those clippers could have run as little as $80. Rising costs have forced him to up the price of his haircuts by more than 50% over the past 5 years. And now that he's charging that much, he says customers want their routine haircut to feel like a luxury experience.
3: When you go to see a doctor, he's always in his white gown. You know, you go to an office, you know, he's dressed properly. Why can't you? Because you're giving a service to the public. People want to see a value standard for your pricing.
1: Delore's been a barber for over 15 years, and one of the biggest changes he's seen is customers who come in less frequently than they used to. Full disclosure, he's been my barber for more than 5 years.
3: I would have clients come in maybe 3 times a month. Now you get in probably once a month, you know, so it's...
1: I see you looking at me, man.
3: No. Yeah, you're one of them.
1: He's right. These days, I get in there about every month and a half. Higher prices have also changed the culture inside the barbershop. Dexter Barrow cuts hair in the more working-class neighborhood of Flatbush. He's now charging $40, up from $25 in 2019, and he's noticed a different feeling in his shop, too.
4: A couple of years ago, it was like a men's sanctuary. You come and go, everybody comes to the barbershop, the plumber, the dentist, the lawyers. Everybody becomes one when they come to the shop.
1: But now, with the higher prices and the vibe shift, Barrow says fewer people are just hanging around the shop.
4: Well, get your money and go.
1: In charging and getting paid more, some barbers I've talked to feel like they're being recognized as the professionals they always have been. And some customers see the new prices as the cost of keeping a community tradition alive. In New York, I am James Bennett II for Marketplace.

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1: This final note on the way out today, in which one appreciates the presidential administrations do try to spin the news to their best advantage. Kevin Hassett, the director of President Trump's National Economic Council, went on Fox News today to offer his take.
2: Credit card spending is through the roof. They're spending more on gasoline, but they're spending more on everything else, too.
1: Maxing out credit cards? Usually suboptimal, economically speaking. Hassett also said this morning, by the way, that he expects economic growth to hit 4% this year. Latest reading we had the other day, 2% on the nose. Our media production team includes Brian Allison, John Fokey, Montana Johnson, Drew Jostet, Gary O'Keefe, Charlton Thorpe as well. Alex Simpson is the manager of media production. And I'm Kai Rizdal. We will see you tomorrow, everybody.

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2: Well, I came to the city. 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
4: 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I'm Sophia Boyd-Fliegel with your local newscast. Teton Valley abortion advocates played a role in qualifying an abortion vote for the November ballot in Idaho. As KHOL's Jenna McMurtry reports, voters could end a near-total ban.
5: A petition to overturn Idaho's abortion ban received more than enough signatures by the May 1st deadline to get a measure to voters come fall. Physician and Victor resident Carla Smith wants to see an end to the state's ban so providers return to Idaho and women can receive care close to home. She says at least a quarter of the county's registered voters signed the petition.
6: There's now a maternal health care desert. It is often hours to emergency care and even to routine care for more complicated pregnancies.
5: She says at least a quarter of the county's registered voters signed the petition. Smith was one of dozens of advocates gathering signatures around Teton Valley in recent months. County clerks have until July to confirm them. Idaho lawmakers passed one of the nation's strictest bans in the country in 2022.

0: Since then, more than a third of the state's OBGYN providers have left the state or stopped practicing. I'm Jenna McMurtry, KHOL News.
1: In other abortion news, access to a common abortion medication was temporarily restricted nationwide over the weekend. The Mountain West News Bureau's Hannah Merzbach has more.
2: A federal appeals court banned getting the abortion pill mifepristone virtually by mail or by pharmacy. Within days, the U.S. Supreme Court restored access for now to the drug, one of two used for medication abortions. But the temporary block left providers scrambling. In Jackson, Wyoming, for instance, provider Jovanina Anthony says she was bracing for more in-person patients from her state and neighboring ones like Idaho.
3: We were printing more consents and getting more paperwork ready and making sure we had space in the schedule.
2: Anthony says getting abortion pills by mail is especially common in rural states. The Supreme Court could release a final decision on access to the drug as soon as May 11th. Anti-abortion groups such as Pro-Life Utah are advocating for the court to ban it. For the Mountain West News Bureau, I'm Hannah Merzbach.
1: High gas prices aren't scaring tourists away from Jackson. Road trips from Utah, Colorado, and Oregon are pushing higher visitation during what is historically a quieter time in Jackson. That's according to Visit Jackson Hole director Krista Valentino.
4: April is still pretty quiet, but yeah, compared to what we've seen in the past, where a lot of businesses would close for one reason or another in most of April, May, and even early June, that off-season is getting shorter.
1: Bookings are up 5% for May and 10% for June over last year. Valentino attributes the jump to remote workers with greater flexibility and to young people prioritizing trips to nature. Spring is a more affordable time to visit. While there's no more resort skiing, there are other attractions like baby animals, Valentino says. Her organization pushes for guests to shop local to boost the economy in the off-season. The south entrance to Yellowstone National Park opens this Friday. And it was in Yellowstone National Park on Monday that one or more bears injured a pair of hikers. It's the first bear attack since last September. The incident took place on the Mystic Falls Trail near the Old Faithful Geyser. The park is yet to release information on the extent of the injuries or the condition of the hikers. The park has since closed 5 trails in the area around the geyser and the Grand Prismatic Overlook, with an investigation pending. With grizzly season upon the region, the park urges the public to stay 100 yards away from bears, hike in groups, carry bear spray, and know how to use it. For KHOL News, I'm Sophia Boyd-Fliegel.
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Hi, Jackson Hole. This is Carly Ann here with another rendition of Sweet Treats. Wanted to let you know I'm having just a few technical difficulties with my computer, so I need to restart. So hopefully we'll have some groovy Japanese funk going in the next 5 minutes or so. But wanted to let you know that I'm here, working to get you some good tunes. I'll always play CDs if I continue to have some computer issues. But happy to be here. Happy Wednesday. Text with any requests. 307-733-5465.

0: Present. Yeah, this is what I have to do sometimes.
1: Oh, good to see you.
2: Thanks, you too.

0: if you guys want to talk, you can.
1: Okay.
0: I think you'd like it to talk.
1: Yeah.
0: Is that too loud?

0: where I tried to professionally say that it wasn't my fault.
1: Yeah, that I should have been shorter.
0: Well, he was in that chat too. So that's why.
1: Yeah.

0: Yeah, I'll send it to you. Bored. Oh. Wait, you wouldn't want to go? Well, it's Onassi Dumpster Fire SD. Don't know who that is.
1: Yeah.
0: Risto DJ. We know who that is. DJ Crayon.

Hi, everybody. This is Carly Ann. Thanks for tuning in to 89.1 KHOL Jackson. Sorry about that. I had some special guests come into the studio and just got too excited that I didn't realize I was on air. So you heard me talk about work and what we're doing this weekend, and hope you enjoyed all of that. And I got one text from a listener who said, I love when humanity enters. And that's true. This is humanity. You know, we're live. We are real people here who make mistakes. tonight, we are listening to Japanese funk. We're going to hear the Minyo Crusaders next up. I think this is a pretty cool blend of genres, and we're going to get into it and talk some more about Japanese funk tonight. Thanks for tuning in, and appreciate this listener who texted that they love when humanity enters, because that's what we've got here, humans.

0: Alrighty, folks. We are here in the studio today. I actually have two special guests that I'm excited to introduce. We have Dan and Emma Easterlin,
1: hey.
0: Father-daughter duo.
1: Happy to be here. My first time on air.
0: Thanks, Emma. I've heard that you've been told you have a voice for radio.
1: I have. I work at a bar and they tell me, all the older dads, they say, you should get on there. So
0: yeah, and here you are. You
1: here
0: are
1: I am
0: on
1: for
0: there.
1: The first time.
0: You are on the radio.
1: Yeah.
0: So any thoughts about this community or this music? Anything you'd like to share with our listeners today?
1: I love all kinds of music, especially Japanese funk, but I haven't been listening to it for very long. So I'm very happy that I get to experience this in live person.
0: Yes.
1: On radio. And I just love Jackson, as we all know if people know me.
0: She keeps on coming back.
1: It's true.
0: We keep on staying away. We keep on thinking she's moving away, but she keeps on coming back.
1: Well, we'll see. I like to play a game.
0: I think Jackson is magnetic and has a tendency to do that to a lot of us. Well, I hope you all enjoy this next song, or the song that you're already hearing. It's Hiroshi Sato with Blue and Moody Music. And I love it. It's Wendy's version. So I believe it's an Australian artist collabing with the Japanese artist. We've got more coming up later. Thanks for being here with us and listening to 89.1 KHOL Jackson.
1: Bye.

0: Alrighty, y'all. That was another lovely jazz funk rendition by Shigeru Suzuki. Next up, we have a song called Supermarket by Hiroshi Sato. Special guests, Dan and Emma.
1: Excellent. Excellent pronunciation. I would not be able to.
0: Thank you. I mean, I'm doing my best out here. I have gotten some texts sometimes about mispronunciation, but...
1: Oh, please, please send us in.
0: Yes, yes. I mean, I will take the feedback. I will take the critiques. I think it's better to play, like, weird niche music and at least try to give the artists credit.
1: Yeah, feedback is a blessing.
0: Yeah,
1: in general.
0: As opposed to not mentioning them at all. So with that...
1: Let's keep going.
0: Let's keep going. And after this song, we will have to leave you briefly for some top of the hour announcements. But then we'll be right back around 6:05. So hope you enjoy this next one by Hiroshi Sato. And we've got more Japanese funk coming up.
1: Arigato.

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1: You're tuned to KHOL. I'm Sophia Boyd-Fliegel with your local newscast. Bookings are up 5% in Jackson Hole for May and 10% for June over last year. That's despite high gas prices that had some hotel managers worried road trips would be put on hold. KHOL's Evan Robinson-Johnson reports.
2: Visitors are increasingly flocking to Jackson in the off-season. That limits downtime for some businesses, but Krista Valentino says year-round visitors build a more sustainable economy.
3: With a shorter off-season, they can often keep many of their staff on.
2: She leads Visit Jackson Hole. The organization's booking data show tourists are planning their trips months in advance. That was the case for Brett and Deb Zetter from Australia. They booked a cruise to Seattle 18 months ago and rented a car there for the drive to Jackson.
4: Well, your gas prices are a little bit cheaper than Australia at the moment, anyhow.
2: Valentino says Grand Teton National Park is seeing a similar influx between the winter and summer seasons. The park opened its main road last week and is gearing up for a summer of construction. Springtime guests should expect some closures, Valentino says, but cooler temperatures and emerging wildlife are likely to be a draw. For KHOL News, I'm Evan Robinson-Johnson.
1: Idaho could join at least four other states this fall in voting on the future of abortion access. That's after the End the Ban initiative collected more than enough signatures by last week's deadline. Idaho's abortion ban went into effect in 2022 and grants few exceptions. It's one of the strictest bans in the country. About a third of Idaho's OBGYNs left the state, creating deserts for maternal care and abortion services. Kat Brand lives in Tetonia, but she's looking out of state for care as she anticipates starting a family. She's not alone.
5: My understanding is most women in the Valley, out of concern for their safety, are opting for Jackson because Idaho Falls is in Idaho.
1: Brand was one of about 50 Teton Valley residents gathering signatures over several months to try and change that.
5: We set lofty goals.